what his work shall be. He says in verse 13, I am Alpha and Omega, the beginning and the end, the first and the last. Blessed are they that do his commandments, and they may have right to the tree of life, and may enter in through the gates into the city. Listen, Jesus says, come. He says, behold, I what? Come quickly. All the other times it is, it's to those to come and draw near, draw near. But now we find in the book of Revelation, it's almost like the come is a warning. Behold, I ain't got long, I'm coming. I believe for all of us, we realize we live in a late age and Jesus is coming again. That this thing can't keep on going on like it is, that Jesus is coming again, and all things that the scripture has said that need to be fulfilled have been fulfilled, except for the catching away of his church. The next thing on God's calendar is come up hither. And Jesus ends the book. When we read through it, we ought to be reminded when we come to the end of the Bible that he is coming quickly. So quickly that if we're not careful, we'll be caught unaware. We'll be caught not giving attention to looking for his appearing. The Bible finishes here in the chapter. I want you to see in the last couple verses there. In verse 16, if you would. I, Jesus, have sent, look at this, mine angel, to testify unto you these things in the churches. I am the root and the offspring of David. You say, preacher, why'd you start with Jesus was that commander-in-chief there in Isaiah chapter 18? Because we're finishing there. All right, I want you to see it. He said, I am the root and the offspring of David, the bright and morning star. And when we're changed into his image in verse 17, the Bible says, and the spirit and the bride say, come. And let him that heareth say, come. And let him that is athirst come. And whosoever will, let him take the water of life freely. Can I just tell you tonight, listen, if God's favorite word is come, you know what ought to be on our mind is to move closer to God. You know what the word ought to be, because our movement is that way. And if anybody stops us, we ought to say, hey, come on and go with me. Come on and go with me closer to God. I can't stop where I'm headed because I've made my choice. I'm headed to a higher ground. I'm going to be raptured out of this place, and I'd like for you to go with me to heaven. You don't have to go to the place that God says that you have to go as a sinner, because Jesus paid your way to heaven. Come and go with me. The Spirit and the bride, I mean, from ages to come, will still be saying come. When we're lined up with God, listen, you know what? The closer you get to God, the more you'll learn his favorite word is come on. Come on. You say, preacher, why in the world can you get, you go through a message and you still have an invitation for the lost and you don't even know who's in the building? Because the closer you get to God and you want to walk in his way and you want to realize his favorite word, it's come and receive the Lord Jesus as your Savior. It's the Spirit of God leading us and saying, come on and get saved. Come on and do something for God. Come on and get close to him. Separate from the world. Stop living like the world and live for God and the way he wants us to. Hey, forget about the things that the world worries about. Worry about, listen, one day when I stand before the righteous judge, what's my record going to be on high? Most of us are worried about the nasty now and now and right here. And the eternal is real and coming for every one of us. If this summer should have taught us anything, this time period of our lives, the church itself, God has called a mess of his saints home to be with him. They have entered into their reward, and preacher said it best the other day about their rewards are still building, because some of those of us that they've witnessed to and instilled something in us and told us to come on and go with me, keep going the right direction, we still keep reaping, we keep planting seed, and listen, that's still rolling over for everybody that's already there, because they've invested in us and in the cause of Christ. And one day, it'll be the last day, and it'll be come up hither. And for all of you, listen, just make sure that you all know it's not by accident, this last verse, that the Spirit and the bride say come, because the Spirit of God who indwells the believer will go out with them when he calls us home. It is the only reason this world can turn into a tribulation antichrist state, because he that's within us is greater than he that is in the world, that is already in the world today. And we ought to come to the place where we realize this world is going to turn into a terrible place. And that the Spirit inside of us and the believer, the church, the bride of Jesus Christ, listen, what should be our favorite word? I don't become. Come and go with

me to my Father's house. Not just down here, but I want you to enter into the same grace, the same salvation that I've entered into. Listen, if you're here tonight and you don't know Christ as your Savior, I beg you tonight, receive Jesus as your Savior. Come to the front tonight and receive Jesus Christ as your Savior. But listen, I'm going to tell you, Christian, God didn't stop calling to come unto me. He's calling for you to keep coming on. He wants our whole existence on earth to be a constant journey closer to him. You will never be like Jesus Christ in perfection until he changes you into his likeness. But it doesn't mean that you have to stay like you used to be when you first got saved. This life ought to be a growth pattern of getting more companionship with God. More growth of our communication skills, getting more and more like God. We ought to learn his word and be able to communicate it to others. Christian, I beg you tonight, listen, I don't know where you are in your Christian life, but don't feel like I've got enough. I've grown close enough to God. Draw near to him. He wants to walk so close to you. Listen, and if you're laboring, you heavy laden, Christians, I mean, listen, wouldn't it be a terrible thing to be depressed entering into a school year? I'm going to be a teacher, and I'm just plumb wore out, and I don't know how I'm going to make it. Can I encourage you? Do what you first did. Surrender again to the will of God. And then take the yoke, put your head through it, and realize that you're not in the yoke by yourself. And it ain't the third grade teacher or the second grade teacher or the 10th, you know, it ain't all these other people that you're not in, you're not getting into labor with pastor. Although we all do labor together here. But the person that you get to yoke up with is the one that can carry any load. He can shoulder any burden. And by the way, he can carry you through any place that you need to be carried through. Listen, I beg you tonight. Wouldn't it be a shame if we started a brand new school year and we didn't decide, Lord, I'm going to draw near to you. I want to be coming closer to God, and I want to tell the students, come and go with me. Come and go with me. I'm going to go meet with Jesus now. You want to go with me? Come go with me. I'm going to read my Bible now. Come go with me. Let's pray together. Come go with me, and let's go soul winning. Come go with me. I'm going bus route. Come go with me. Come go with me. I'm going to serve God today. Listen, our whole Christian life ought to be the Spirit and the bride and the word that was spoken in our hearts and in our life. Beat, the heartbeat of our life ought to be God's favorite word come. Tonight, would you bow your heads with me? Close your eyes. If you're here tonight and you do not know Christ as your Savior, God really wants you to come and be saved. If you're here and you're like that tonight, would you slip your hand up and say, Preacher, pray for me. I'm not sure I'm saved, but I'd like to know that for sure. Would you slip your hand up and say, pray for me, preacher. I'm not sure I'm saved, but I'd like to know that. Folks are moving and coming, but would you slip that hand up and hold it where I could see it? Preacher, I'm not saved, but I'd like to know that tonight. I don't see any hands. How about Christians? Preacher, I need to draw closer to the Lord. Pray for me. Would you slip your hand up, Christian, and say, that spoke to me. I need to draw closer to him. I appreciate those hands. Dear God, I pray for you. You be with our people tonight, Lord. I know our staff and church, Lord. Help us to grow closer to us. Help us to draw nigh unto thee. Help us, Lord, not to shoulder the heavy burden of this life, but to get in the yoke with you and let our burden, that burden be lightened because it's your burden. And that, listen, that would it, this whole pulling in this life would be so easy because we're pulling with Jesus Christ. I pray, God, if there's any that need to be saved tonight, that they would answer your call to come and be saved. We ask it in Jesus' name. Amen. Would you stand to your feet tonight? The musicians have come. If you need to be saved, would you come down the aisle and meet me here in the front? I'll take the Bible.

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Before the fireworks light the sky, remember the price that was paid for freedom. 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
1: As a Christian, I have a blessed hope, the coming of the Lord Jesus Christ. 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
1: But I know one thing, I'll know my Lord when He comes. And the good part is He'll know me. And there won't be any mistake. Amen. Do you know Him? I hope you know Him tonight.

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I spent the night in sleeplessness that rose at every sound, half in hopeless sorrow, half in fear the day would find the soldiers breaking through to take us all away. Just before the sunrise, I heard something at the wall. 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

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Lights that came from everywhere drove all the shadows from the room. 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

0: old Line 5 pipeline owned by Enbridge, which runs from Wisconsin to Ontario. Enbridge wants to bury that pipeline under the Straits of Mackinac. 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

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Landmark Baptist College recognizes this need and has been training the next generation of Christian leaders to serve in a local church ministry way back since 1979. While learning the Bible in a traditional classroom setting, students also learn valuable hands-on experience serving in the Landmark Baptist Church. 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
1: With SRN News, I'm Jason Walker. President Trump deciding to hold off on ordering new strikes against Iran after discussions with Gulf allies. He said he had planned a major attack but opted out for diplomacy after receiving input from the leaders of Qatar, Saudi Arabia, and United Arab Emirates. Growing number of military analysts predict the Iranian regime is on a path to extinction.
2: Those experts believe President Trump's airstrikes, blockades, and sanctions has severely weakened Iran's regime, reducing its military capabilities from a regional threat to a manageable nuisance amid internal fractures and economic collapse. Power outages, fuel shortages, hyperinflation, and protests signal the regime's impending doom, with failed attacks on U.S. forces and allies underscoring its desperation. Bernie Bennett reporting.
1: Meanwhile, aboard Air Force One, the president says it is far better to handle things diplomatically.
3: Would I rather make a deal? I'm not looking to kill people. Because people die, a lot of people die, and we don't want that. So they asked us, Iran specifically, but the other three said we really... I asked Saudi Arabia, the king. They said the crown prince... What would you rather do? Would you rather have us do this or not? They said we would much prefer a deal.
1: The Senate unveiling a short-term spending bill to avoid a government shutdown during the middle of the campaign season. That measure would keep federal agencies funded beyond the midterms through the 11th of December. Senate is likely to vote on the measure before leaving the nation's capital at the end of the week for its traditional August recess. Oil companies reporting heavy profits while fighting between Iran and the U.S. impeded petroleum shipments.

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1: I began to unlock the door to go into the prophet's chamber, and somebody was on the inside playing the piano, the two rooms in the apartment. And I opened the door and stepped into the kitchen and then looked around the door, and there sat Dr. Charles Weigel, at that time nearly 90 years of age, I guess. And when I saw that he was picking out the melody of a new song, I thought to myself, I dare not disturb the master at his work. And so I stepped back into the kitchen and sat there and waited and waited, and I listened as he picked out what I thought to be the melody of a song that he was writing maybe for the first time. And after a while, the melody stopped and the music stopped, and I got up and walked into the room and greeted Dr. Weigel, whom I knew, and I said, sir, what are you doing? And with a sparkle in his eye, 90 years of age, and with enthusiasm in his voice, he announced to me, I'm writing a new song. As a novice, with all the enthusiasm of a first-time experience, he said, I'm writing a new song. I didn't say to him, but I thought to myself, my soul, if I could have written, no one ever cared for me like Jesus, I would retire. I would never write another one. And this dear man not only wrote that, but 200 other beautiful gospel songs, melodies from the soul of Dr. Charles Weigel. And at that advanced late years in his life, now picking out the melody of a new song.

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0: For 50 years, Dr. Mickey Carter has preached biblical truths from the Word of God at the Landmark Baptist Church.
1: You're not going to get there because of a catechism or a ceremony of a sprinkling when you were a baby. You're only going to get there by the grace of God through Jesus Christ. He's the way. The Bible says, for by grace are you saved through faith. That not of yourselves, it's a gift of God.
0: Just as God transitioned Israel's leadership from Moses to Joshua, so has He transitioned the leadership of the Landmark Baptist Church from Dr. Mickey Carter to Dr. B.E. Parsons.
2: Turn not from it to the right hand or to the left, that thou mayest prosper whithersoever thou goest.
3: This book of the law shall not depart out of thy mouth, but thou shalt meditate therein day and night, that thou mayest observe to do all according to all that is written therein, for then thou shalt make thy way prosperous.
0: If you visit the Landmark Baptist Church, you will see that the same Spirit of God still flows from that same old pulpit just as it always has.
4: It's not Jesus plus your works. It's Jesus and nothing else. It's not Jesus plus being a good person. No, you got to realize that you are a sinner lost and on your way to hell, and your good works are nothing but filthy rags in the sight of a holy God. The Bible says it this way: you must be born again.
0: The Landmark Baptist Church, still standing on the Word of God.

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2: With SRN News, I'm Jason Walker. President Trump says he will pause any strikes now against Iran.
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0: body joined Europe and North America in opposing it. Speaking a day earlier, UEFA Vice President Laura McAllister said Infantino's plan would have taken the spirit of soccer out of the game.
1: You have private equity. 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

concerning them which are asleep, that you sorrow not, even as others which have no hope. For if we believe that Jesus died and rose again, even so them also which sleep in Jesus will God bring with him. For this we say unto you by the word of the Lord, that we which are alive and remain unto the coming of the Lord shall not prevent them which are asleep. For the Lord himself shall descend from heaven with a shout, with the voice of the archangel, and with the trump of God, and the dead in Christ shall rise first. Then we which are alive and remain shall be caught up together with them in the clouds to meet the Lord in the air, and so shall we ever be with the Lord. Wherefore, comfort one another with these words.

0: Do you desire to see your child grow academically and spiritually in a Christian environment, but feel like you could never afford Christian school? 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
0: one. 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
1: At SRN News, I'm Jason Walker. President Trump says he's going to hold off on ordering new strikes against Iran after discussions with Gulf allies, Qatar, Saudi Arabia, and the United Arab Emirates. In the meantime, aboard Air Force One during the day Sunday, the president says it's far better to handle things diplomatically.
2: Would I rather make a deal? I'm not looking to kill people. Because people die, a lot of people die, and we don't want that. So Iran specifically, but the other three said we really... I asked them, I asked Saudi Arabia, the king. I said, the crown prince. I said, what would you rather do? Would you rather have us do this or not? They said, we would much prefer a deal.
1: A growing number of military analysts, meanwhile, predicting the Iranian regime is on the path to extinction. Here's correspondent Bernie Bennett with that story.
3: Those experts believe President Trump's airstrikes, blockades, and sanctions have severely weakened Iran's regime, reducing its military capabilities from a regional threat

before the fireworks light the sky, remember the price that was paid for freedom. Generations of brave Americans gave their strength, their sacrifice, and many gave their lives so this nation could remain free. 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
1: With SRN News, I'm Jason Walker. President Trump ordering U.S. forces to hold off on strikes for now that he had threatened against Iran.
2: We're asked by the three primary groups. We're also asked by Iran, very strongly, actually. They said we'd like to make a deal. Now, you know, I don't know what they say, because a lot of times they'll say that to me, and then they'll go out and say, we don't know what he's talking about. Obviously, they don't want to be attacked.
3: So they knew
2: the extent of the attack, because they saw it for me.
1: With the August recess right around the corner, key senators unveiling a short-term spending bill.
4: The bill would avoid a government shutdown during the middle of the campaign season. This bill would keep federal agencies funded past the midterm elections through December 11th. The Senate is likely to vote on the measure before leaving Washington at the end of the week for its traditional August recess. Many lawmakers want to spend the coming weeks shoring up their re-election prospects rather than working in the nation's capital. By extending government funding now, lawmakers can use the ensuing months to work out their differences on funding for the full year. John Scott reporting.
1: We are learning more now about that weekend shooting at a burger restaurant in Idaho that left 2 dead, 7 wounded.
5: Detectives say a 24-year-old named Chad Williams started shooting with a rifle at the fast food restaurant and then killed himself. Twin Falls Police Chief Matthew Hicks thanking the two people who jumped in to save lives.
6: We can confirm that there was an off-duty state trooper and a citizen who actively engaged the suspect by returning gunfire towards him. We want to take him moment and commend the actions of the off-duty officer and the citizen and their heroic action to stop this incident.
5: Laura Winters reporting.
1: Wildfires in eastern Washington state forcing the evacuation of 60,000 people in the Spokane area. No deaths have been reported. This is SRN News. And warning from one of the nation's leading Christian researchers, here's Michael Harrington.
7: Dr. George Barna says a lot of people who claim they are believers aren't living that way and don't even fully understand their faith. Barna, who heads the Cultural Research Center, says, quote, the theological disposition of Americans consists largely of safe statements and bland moral and spiritual guesses, breeding lifestyles that are indistinguishable from those of people with distinctly different points of view and spiritual direction. Michael Harrington reporting.
1: Federal judge dismissing a suit challenging the legitimacy of President Trump's Religious Liberty Commission. The suit, filed by a liberal interfaith group, argued the commission's conservative Christian makeup lacked a legally required balance of viewpoints. Judge ruled that while the federal law required advisory commissions have a balance, it doesn't specify how it should be done. This is SRN News. Ongoing turmoil and problems for world leaders when it comes to soccer. Now, the European soccer body declares no confidence in FIFA president Gianni Infantino and vows accountability for a failed World Cup equity plan.
8: The European soccer body said that no option should be off the table, as it will pursue a full review of his now abandoned plan to sell stakes of the World Cup to private equity investors. Infantino was forced to scrap the plan early Saturday after his senior advisor, who sat on a White House panel, resigned, and Asia's soccer body joined Europe and North America in opposing it. Speaking a day earlier, UEFA Vice President Laura McAllister said Infantino's plan would have taken the spirit of soccer out of the game.
9: You have private equity. Their first responsibility is to the shareholders.
8: I'm Karen Chemas.
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10: 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Our title for this message is Follies of Fear, a message preached by Dr. Carter back on May 31st, 2020. Our text is found in Luke chapter 21. That's Luke 21. Be sure to stay tuned for the end of the message, where we will be giving you information on how you can receive a CD copy of this message. 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
11: All right, I want you to open your Bible to the book of Luke. We're going to go to Luke chapter 21. Somewhat a familiar portion is to me through the years, but Luke 21, I'm going to read just a little bit of it, starting in about verse 25. And I'm still a little bit on the same subject I've been on now for two or three weeks, but Luke 21, I want to speak to you a little bit this morning on the follies of fear. We'll find that word here somewhere in the text. Let's start in about verse 21. Well, let's go to verse 25. We'll shorten it up a little bit. Luke 21, chapter 25. And there shall be signs in the sun, and in the moon, and in the stars, and upon the earth, distress of nations with perplexity, the sea and the waves roaring, men's hearts failing them for fear. Fear's my theme here a little bit. Men's hearts failing them for fear and for looking after those things which are coming on the earth. Now, perhaps they're looking upward in the skies and so forth, but it can come from other directions too. For the powers of heaven shall be shaken, and then shall they see the sign, then shall they see the Son of Man coming in a cloud with power and great glory. And when these things begin to come to pass, then look up and lift up your heads, for your redemption draweth nigh. And he spake to them a parable, behold the fig tree and all the trees. When they now shoot forth, you see, and know of your own selves that summer is now nigh at hand. So likewise ye, when ye see these things come to pass, know ye that the kingdom of God is nigh at hand. Verily I say unto you, this generation shall not pass away till all be fulfilled. Heaven and earth shall pass away, but my words shall not pass away. Well, in context, if I'd have gone back a few scriptures before, we'd have spoken about the time mentioned in verse 24 of Luke 21, when Jerusalem, which has been captive to the Gentiles pretty much through history, and trodden down, as it says in that verse, of the Gentiles, it says, until the times of the Gentiles be fulfilled. It's talking about a time, and then as you get into the text I read, it talks about the fig tree. Old preachers talked a lot about the budding of the fig tree. And the fig tree is Israel. And you and I are the generation that have seen it bud, for sure. They came back as a nation on June 14th, 1948. But then bigger than that, they had to fight for it again in June of 67, when they were able to come in and take the Wailing Wall and the whole city and the temple area. That was a big time. I remember I was just starting out to preach, and how excited I was. The Bible was being fulfilled on the 6:30 news as I saw the city of Jerusalem. I knew the scripture was being fulfilled. And now you and I, in these last 3 years, less than 3 years, since Trump came to power and recognized Jerusalem as the capital of Israel, now that verse is as completely fulfilled that's spoken of right here. Jerusalem was trodden down of the Gentiles until the time of the Gentiles be fulfilled. We're really close now to all of this fitting in with the Lord's return. Now, you notice here, it says men's hearts are going to fail them for the fear that's coming. You know, we look around today and see that this chapter in its context would fit in with Matthew 24 and Luke 17 and the prophetical predictions that are coming. And so this is yet future prophecy, but we're almost there completely. Much of it has been fulfilled. And certainly today, we're getting closer and closer to we see men reacting to fear, I think adversely so, but that time is on us. We're now living in a time of much fear. You understand that? You know, when this virus thing started, one of my first sermons, I used 1 Timothy chapter 1, verse 7 for a text, where it says that God does not give us a spirit of fear, but of a sound mind. But as a preacher, Knowing a lot of good people, I'm surprised how many times the sound mind has been distorted in these last 7 or 8 weeks. And fear has become the motivator. It has come the big thing. It has come the thing that has caused people to act and do things maybe they wouldn't have done before. We're living in that time of much fear. And as I think about this thing for 8 or 9 weeks now, you can see the follies of fear, or the fruits of fear, we might call it, in so many different ways. And I'm going to say a couple things about that this morning. To begin with, as I look on the follies of fear right now, I see the divisions that it's brought, the dividing that has happened. In 1 John 4:18, it talks over there about fear having torment. There's a lot of folks living in pain over this thing. They're living in torment. The fear becomes almost a torment to them. And the general population reflects it. Have you noticed how the smiles have disappeared when you're in stores? Replaced by frowns. Have you noticed that? That's sad. But it's true, folks. Personality changes almost, you might say. And we become policing each other. Stand on that line. That's where the tape is, right there. Isn't that what the missionary told us Sunday night? One way down this aisle, another way down that aisle. Playing gotcha. Where's your mask? Do you know the Lone Ranger even pulls his off when he goes to bed at night? All right. But look how we look around, and it's amazing. Squealing on each other. Like first graders. Teacher, he done this. Right? Policing each other. I mean, all of a sudden, the division is, and it's divided churches. It's attacked the very lifeblood, the very existence, very purpose, very mission that God gave to the church has become under attack. Killing its mission.

You know, the new methods now, I saw in the headlines this morning, churches were going to open, but they're going to have certain qualifications, that sort of thing. A new method, social distancing. Do you know the church is built on not social distancing, but social getting togethers? That's what we're built on. I mean, reaching people. We're not supposed to avoid them, run from them, hide from them, separate from them. We're supposed to reach them. So the very mission of the church has become under a threat to a great degree. And the Bible talks about assembling together, commands us to. 1 Corinthians 14 says, when the whole church came together in one place. Whole church came together in one place. Not much room for social distancing right there. Not if you're going to go by the word, amen? How about distant giving? Now, we've had some folks very faithful, some of our own members stay home, watch us online, and thank God they know the bills have to be paid, and so they've been sending in, and I praise the Lord for that. But I want to tell you, distant giving don't replace. And I saw one of the rules now, they said the churches might have to quit passing offering plates. Did you see that? Not this one. We'll get bigger offering plates, amen? But with all joking aside, let me say something. Giving is worshiping. And it's a thing between you and God. If you're a tither, the tithe belongs to the Lord. It ought to be brought to the storehouse, to the local church. I agree with all that. But I remember when I first got saved and found out what tithing meant, it was a matter of prayer with me and getting right with God to do that. And I still believe our giving ought to have a relationship with God. And I want to tell you, if you can stay home and give, I'm proud, but it don't replace that personal relationship of coming to God's house, bringing it to the storehouse, putting it in the offering plate, and giving and knowing why you're giving. It becomes awful impersonal if all you do is push a button like you're paying your light bill. Right? All right, I'm going to meddle with you. You might as well understand that. I guess I tithe this week. I pushed the button on the computer. I don't believe it's supposed to be that way. I think it ought to be real. I remember when we were building some buildings. We started another church over here on the East Coast. And I remember when the powers in our capital began to say, you know, you're going to do this, that, and the other. And you're going to put a hydraulic arm in the baptistry so you can bring somebody up. And you can, by the way, I guess that's social distancing. You can take that arm and you could baptize them. And I went to Tallahassee and fought and won. I said, you're messing with our doctrine. Our doctrine is baptizing, putting hands on people and putting on the water like they're supposed to be. And I'm not changing that doctrine. And we won it by the grace of God. And it's still free. Amen. But the truth of the matter is there ought to be a relationship between you and the Lord over a lot of things that are connected with church. And you just can't farm it out to the computer. And a lot of folks are trying to do that. I think you ought to feel your giving. I really do. And I hate to say it, but we're getting a bad habit started. I'm more comfortable in my house coat drinking coffee watching the service than I am to come sit in the pew. And don't kid me, you'll get up, move around, and start doing things too. And you're in the background. Yeah, the preacher's preaching in the background. Uh-huh. So how you know that? God just tells me those things. And they're true. Amen. Getting a bad habit started there. That's what it amounts to. Destroying, coming to assemble ourselves together. And by the way, are you going to be able to join the church from your living room? How about getting saved? Think that over. Hey, fellow, are you saved? Yeah, I pushed the green button on my computer, the preacher said last week. Oh, me. Oh, me. Nobody showed you the scripture? Well, no, the button, you punch the button if you want to get saved. Well, did you repent? What is that? Huh? You understand what I'm saying? All of a sudden, we're going to become mechanized. We're going to become computerized. We're going to become in cyberland. That's not what church is.

supposed to be about. That's not what Jesus died for, not what he started, not what he gave instructions to do and how to do it in the Word of God. Help yourself, folks. I'm going to rip on this when I feel like it. Amen? I just don't believe worship is virtual. I believe it's personal. I believe it's a connection between you and the Lord that ought to be there. How about this thing of Sunday family time? Remember them old days? Sunday's the Lord's day, but it's the time the family would get together. And the family worship together. Did you ever hear that? Sure you did. But not anymore. He's on his cell phone over here. She's on her cell phone over there. Did you go to church, honey? Yeah, I looked at it. I don't believe that cuts it, folks. I don't believe that fulfills the commands of the Word of God in the relationship that we're supposed to have with the Lord in his house. I don't believe that. I believe the family is going to be hurt by this thing when it's over. And not only that, if the families are hurt, God's church is going to be hurt. Because the families are the cement that puts us, God's house together and holds it together. And that's God's plan. And if the devil can come in with fear and scare everybody away and start the social distancing and start nothing but the computer worship, the next thing you know, he's done great damage to the cause of Christ and to his local church. Amen. I say to you, it's brought divisions. See, a lot of you right now are not too hot on what I'm saying. You're a little bit divided already. Well, preacher might be wrong. Yeah, might be wrong, but you're very likely to be more wrong. If we're going to use the Bible to be the measuring stick, you are wrong. And the truth of the matter is, it has brought divisions, and some of it shouldn't have brought. No kind of way. I'll tell you what else, and this is a little more serious. This thing, this folly of fear, one of the follies is it's bringing death, making death easier and more common. So what do you mean? I mean, we have got to the place that we're losing respect for life, and life is becoming cheaper. Cheaper. Real character that ought to go with life is being compromised and being missed. It's revealing the worst side of man. Here's what it's revealing. It's revealing the selfish attitude all of us are born with. We are depraved creatures. We are sinners. And it's just as easy to let the flesh get in the driver's seat and me. I've preached before on the thought of the selfie generation. And that's why I watch folks taking selfies. That blew my mind when that started. I got to see how pretty I am today. And I got to show that to the whole world. They're so interested in what I had for breakfast. Did I brush my teeth? What am I wearing today? Oh, it's sick to me. Just sick. I'm sorry it is. But we moved to this selfish generation, losing respect for the old-fashioned character of hard work and doing things right and a man's word being the law. I mean, it reveals the worst side of man. What we've got happening here, this selfish attitude, the stay-home rule is causing more death than the virus caused. Have you seen the stats how suicide has gone up? Have you seen the stats how abuse has gone up? Oh, yeah. Well, listen, the old folks used to say, idle time is the devil's workshop.

Selfish first. Depravity. All of us are depraved, but sometimes circumstances reveal it more than other times. I remember reading a sad thing and a story. I was reading in World War II and knew some folks involved. They were in a Japanese prison camp, and it was one of the awful ones, and torture and everything bad. One of the men kind of came to himself, and he said, "I realized that not only were they giving us physical torture from time to time, but," he said, "they were messing with our minds. They were messing with us psychologically." And he said, "Here we were, a civilized nation, America, and they wanted to smear that. They wanted to mock that." So he said, instead of us getting food the proper way from them, they would make us go to the garbage cans and eat out of the garbage cans and throw it on the ground. And he said, "I got to noticing we civilized American men, were fighting over garbage like dogs." He said, "We were growling at each other while our guards stood and laughed at us." He said, "We were reduced down to the worst side of man. He'll give his life for another bite to eat." Horrible thing that he portrayed. And I thought, isn't it amazing how we can go from up here, civilized, even intellectuals, down to fighting over a bone with a dog. Man is depraved. You see, the truth of the gospel pulls man up. As we get away from God and away from his book and away from the truth, we go down. Darwin was wrong. Charles Darwin, you know, he said, from the puddle, evolution, from the puddle to the paradise, that's backwards. We went from paradise to the puddle. And all it takes is a prison camp or something else to put us in dire straits to the place we reveal that flesh, that depravity. And what we are having right now is the selfishness that's being shown. I got you. You better stand on this land. You better stay home. You better social distance. You better watch out. Listen, where in the world did we get so afraid of everything when we should be turning it over to God and trusting him with it? I said it over and over during these weeks. This should have brought us closer to God, not farther from it. And death has been a result of it. The depravity of man keeps showing up. We see in the news, for instance, they had a group sort of penned up or jailed up over in Africa. They call it. They had them quarantined, quite a few, 75 or 100 people quarantined. And the people got tired of it, and they broke out of the pen. They broke out of the quarantine and scattered back through the population. And so the authorities begin to question why. Why didn't the guards stop them? Why'd they let them out the door? And the guards said, "Hey, we didn't want to come in contact with somebody that was infected. Let them go. All self. Self-involved. Protect self. Amen?" What we're seeing in the news right now with cities burning and the looting and all that that's going on in Minnesota and the other cities. Now, there was a big injustice done, no doubt about it, but I want to tell you something. What is following that is even worse. I mean, it's the looting and all that's going on. Hey, that's self again. I'll show you. I'll go in and steal a TV. That'll fix everything, won't it? Back up my truck and load it up there at the Target store. Amen? That's the depravity I'm talking about. That's the selfishness that I'm talking about. And that's exactly what we're seeing. And yes, you say, what's the end of that? Now, I'm going to tell you something you won't like. But if it keeps going on, what we read about in the tribulation period, mass killing is going to take place. And here's the sad part. When looting and rioting goes on far enough and a strong man comes in with a bigger gun, we'll actually be glad to see him. You see, when enough chaos goes on long enough,
Then when the strong

man comes in like Hitler did in Germany, then the people will say, all right, at least he brought law and order. So we'll tolerate what we would not have tolerated, the surrender of our rights and our freedoms. You know, we sang the song about America. Land of the free and home of the brave. We're not so brave anymore. We're all scared self is going to come out on the short end of the stick. And when we get to the place we're no longer the home of the brave, we'll no longer be the land of the free. One depends on the other. Guarantee it does. Oh yeah, death has gained a lot in this thing. Really, really, really has. And I'm sad to see it. But that's one of the follies of man being overcome with fear. Turning from God that's got all power and one we trusted with our soul. And all of a sudden we're fearful that he can't handle the flu. Or something else we can point to. I believe I have a God that can do anything. He saved my soul, and after that, it's all plus. I like the little bumper sticker years ago. I saw it on some cars around. You come up behind the car, some of them here in Haines City. They come up on a car and painted in red and letters where you couldn't miss it. It said, "What did I give up to become a Christian?" And then in big letters with fire on them, hell. Yeah, that's what I gave up. I gave up hell. That's a, man, listen to me. The Lord saved me from hell. Everything else is in the plus column. Everything else is glory, amen? Think about that a little bit. Yes, this folly of fear has resulted in more death. And then it's resulted in darkness being increased. I mean, mentally, confusion is reigning today. Hardly don't know what to believe. One lie, one deception, one trick after another. I believe we're in the days of the end time. You know, the word Babylon comes from the word, means confusion. Comes back to the time God confused the languages at the Tower of Babel. And we read in the book of Revelation how Babylon comes back center stage again. And the truth is that state of confusion, deception, is moving back across the world right now. Mental confusion, everywhere you look. Uncertain sounds, fake news. And every time you look, somebody else is grabbing for more money. Have you noticed since they had the stimulus bills, have you noticed who's been getting the most of the money? Universities that have endowments laid up into the high millions, getting handouts to fight COVID. Who are you kidding? What a joke. Looking at the con that's going on. Somebody said Uncle Sam opened his pocketbook and everybody's trying to get in it. A lot of truth to that. A lot of truth to that. Amazing the crookedness that's going on. You know, I hate to say it, but I read our own local paper and I see people applying for help. They didn't shut down. They didn't have to lay off employees. They just figure if anybody else is getting it, I'm going to get some too. And I come back to that depravity, that selfishness of mankind. Darkness has increased. Mental confusion is running rampant today. Health information. I said something about some of our members getting in the hospital and couldn't get out till they got tested. And the tests, we don't know how reliable they are. They tell me you take it one day, it's this, and the next day it may be that. We're confused. Confused. Everywhere you know, you're turning around, you're confused. And that's really too bad. But I also heard something positive this week and saw a little picture of it on TV. Maybe you did too. I think it started in Israel. I believe it was Israel. Probably they're great about some of the inventions. I believe it did get started in Israel where they can send a little robot in, little machine on wheels, and he rolls in like to a hospital room, and he's got a great big, look like a sun lamp on top of him. And the bright light, you close the door and turn him on, and the bright light in the room
kills, exterminates any virus in the room.

in a few minutes. Now, you got to get the humans out because it would be detrimental to them. But boy, that's a great thing, isn't it? I thought about ordering one for the church, and we just run up this aisle and run up that aisle. Now, I'm joking at you some, but I want to tell you something. Isn't it interesting how that fits the Bible? The Bible talks about Jesus being the light of the world. And you know, you can't compromise light. You can't make light crook and bend. Oh, some claim you can't. No, you can't. No, you can't. We was building the buildings around here one time and putting in the sewers and things, and had all the pipes stretched out for 100 yards and all that stuff. And I was there working a little bit around with the plumber, and you look at the pipe going down, and we put it together, and it's sort of crooked like a snake, you know, had several wiggles in it. I said, "What are we going to do about that?" He said, "We'll straighten it up." I said, "How do you know when it's straight?" He said, "You know." So we began to straighten it up. He said, "Now come look down this end." He said, "When you see a perfect circle like the moon at the other end," he said, "that's a straight pipe." He said, "You can't crook light." Isn't that wonderful Bible truth? You know, Jesus is the light of the world. He's the one that is pure. He is the very one. Over in 1 John chapter 1, it says, "God is light, and in him is no darkness at all." Not any. Not any. Do you know of all people that all have their heads on straight, their minds right, and their hearts right about this fear that's taken over the whole world is God's people. We know who is the light. We know who the one is that can't be crooked. We know the one that'll be true today as well as true tomorrow. You test him today, you test him tomorrow, it'll be the same. Amen? It won't be man's kind of test. And the book of Revelation tells us of men dying in fear. This text we read said men's hearts fell in them for the fear of the things that was coming on the earth. Fear. Fear is such a motivator. Makes us lose our minds sometimes. In the book of Revelation, men are dying because of fear. I find it interesting. In fact, I don't have it marked. I'll turn over to it and read it to you. You get the time I do. Revelation chapter 21. Listen to verse 8. I've always thought about this verse. I've called it something. I've called this verse the roll call in hell. If you were to lift the lid on hell and take roll call, here is the group that's there. Did you ever look at it? Revelation 21:8. Notice how it starts off. But the fearful, and unbelieving, and the abominable, and murderers, and whoremongers, and sorcerers, and idolaters, and all liars shall have their part in the lake which burneth with fire and brimstone. This is the second death. But notice the first of the list, the fearful. Who's he with? With the abominable. Who's he with? With the whoremongers. Who's he with? With the dopers, the sorcerers. Who's he with? This whole bad crowd. You wouldn't want to fellowship with that crowd today, would you? You know what can get you in that place called hell, where the fire's at, where all this bad crowd's at? You know what can get you there? Being fearful to receive the Lord Jesus Christ as your Savior. Being fearful of the truth, the light. And you'll be with the crowd crying for the rocks and mountains to fall on them, as we read in Sunday school. But that's interesting to me, on the roll call of hell, on top of the list, the fearful. The fearful. We see what fear is doing to us today, to population, breaking the economy of the world, churches, people being divided. We're seeing what fear can do. That's not the worst fear can do. The worst fear can do is send your soul to hell by rejecting God's plan of salvation. Rejecting God's only begotten Son that died for your sins on the cross. That's what fear can do. You ever heard somebody say, "Well, I'd like to get saved, but I'm fearful to walk that aisle in church"? Really? You'd rather go to hell than to step out in front of folks and say, "I believe on the Lord Jesus Christ"? Somebody's got you confused. It's not God. The truth is, the matter is that it's going to be a crowd that's just going to say, "Well, I just couldn't do it because I feared God.

my friends would say. Feared what man would say. Oh my, you know, I guess I probably felt that way before I walked the aisle to receive Christ, but I know one thing. As soon as I got to the front, I knew the devil had been lying to me. Because he told me, though, you can't walk out in front of these folks, but when I did, I found out they were all on my side. They were all pulling for me to get saved. They were all praying for me to get saved. He was a liar, like the Bible says he was. And that's what he might be saying to you right this minute in this building, out there on the in the TV or the phone world, wherever you're at. The truth of the matter is, you ought to believe on the Lord Jesus Christ, and it's more than pushing a button at home. You ought to go to the house of God somewhere, confess him openly in front of men, and not be ashamed of the Lord Jesus Christ. I pray for you today, if you're here and you're not saved, you'd do that. You'd come and say, preacher, I believe on the one that loved me and died for me and paid for my sins, and I'm not ashamed. Who in the world knows that I believe on the Lord Jesus Christ? Would you come that way this morning? In the living room, you can pray and be saved. In the car, you can pray and be saved. But if you really get saved, I believe there'll be a time God will lay on your heart and you'll respond to confessing openly before others. How about it? Have you done that? Have you done that? Don't let fear destroy you, because it's destroying the world today. Men are letting it take control, and the damage it's doing is very, very real. Would you bow your heads with me? Let's stand, please. Father, we come to you in prayer. We commit the invitation to you. Father, we give the invitation not only here in the building, but over the line, where we're streaming, where somebody may be listening to the radio. Father, I pray for their soul right now. I pray they'd believe on the Lord Jesus Christ. I pray they would recognize these things that we're talking about, these things that men are so afraid of, this fear that is killing our world today. I pray they'd look at it and say, yes, this is what the Bible said would happen, and turn to the Lord Jesus Christ. Father, I pray that you'd give them the strength and courage to confess Christ as their Savior. Bless, I pray, here in our midst today, in Jesus' name, amen. We're going to sing. I'm going to step to the front. Whatever God's asked you to do, you do it as we sing.

Let's bow our heads. The invitation's still open. Whatever God's asked you to do, now's the time to do it. Ask yourself the question, is there something God wants me to do? Why am I not doing it? Could it be you're afraid of something? Fear steals a lot of blessings. Will faith in God, faith in the Lord Jesus Christ, cast out fear? Fear does have torments, as the scripture says. A lot of folks miserable because they're afraid. The Bible says, trust in the Lord and lean not to thine own understanding. The world's going to scare you every chance they get. Almost all the news you hear is negative. They can motivate you and move

0: Here. That's the world system. That's Satan's system. The Lord Jesus Christ, the opposite, says, fear not. Fear not. Fear not, little flock, he says. Fear not, I am with you always. Fear not. I have never counted them, but I've heard that there's a fear not in the Bible for every day of the year. 365, I've not counted them, maybe you could. Fear not, fear not, fear not. Fearing is the opposite of faith. Don't let the devil scare you out of God's blessings.
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0: devotionsfromthebible.com bring you today's devotion in Revelation chapter 5. After the real church is raptured to heaven, other events will happen around God's throne. A book will be presented. There will be a big question concerning who will open the book. John wept because there was none found worthy to open it when he had a sneak preview of what would happen. Then a man will step forward that was qualified to open it. His titles included the Lion of the Tribe of Judah and the Root of King David. The qualified man will be Jesus. The book will be a scroll sealed with 7 seals. It is similar to the way redemption contracts were prepared in biblical days. A scroll was written on, rolled up, secured with a wax seal, rolled up some more, sealed again, and continued to be rolled and sealed until 7 seals were put on the document. This was a redemption contract that was given to Jesus. The song in verse 9 indicates that Jesus was slain and redeemed the believers residing in heaven at the time. In the Old Testament days, if a wife, a slave, or land were up for sale because of debt, there was a law providing a way that their debt could be bought back and paid for. The first opportunity of paying off the debt was given to a near relative, an uncle or closer kin. He was known as the kinsman redeemer. If the kinsman redeemer appeared, he could pay the debts. He was given a 7-sealed scroll and would open the scroll, breaking all 7 seals publicly. Jesus is the only qualified kinsman redeemer. The Son of Man is a close relative to mankind. His payment of blood on Calvary was sufficient to open the 7-sealed book he took from his Father's hand. The church is the bride of Christ. Jesus is qualified to redeem his bride. We were slaves to sin, and he is qualified to redeem us. The land was lost to sin, as it was cursed because of the iniquity of Adam and Eve. He is also qualified to redeem the earth. No wonder there will be great rejoicing around God's throne room. Finally, the only qualified redeemer of those that have been grasped by sin will officially redeem them. Jesus will step forward to break the seals of the scrolls. He is our kinsman redeemer. I encourage you to read Revelation chapter 5 yourself in your King James Bible or from the complete transcript of this message at www.devotionsfromthebible.com. Thank you so much for joining me, and may God bless the rest of your day.
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0: The city was cold. My wallet was colder. I needed a new jacket, but the prices downtown were enough to make a grown man cry. Then I got a tip. Uh-huh. Sure. New Life Thrift Store. Thank you. Goodbye. I stepped inside and immediately knew something wasn't right. Shelves full of merchandise, racks filled with clothing, housewares, books. It was a scene worth investigating. Then I saw it. A leather bomber jacket. Clean, classic. The kind of jacket that says, I've solved three mysteries and look good doing it. I turned over the price tag, and that's when the case cracked wide open. I looked around for security cameras. I checked for hidden microphones. I even looked for the police. Nobody seemed concerned. The cashier just smiled and asked,
1: "Would you like a bag?"

Why are you marching, son? I'd really like to know. Is it because of Valley Forge or perhaps the Alamo? Or one if by land, two if by sea? A trumpet's call, the will to be free? What of a man who stood straight and tall, who wept silent tears when he saw brave men fall? No matter, no difference, the blue or the gray, all were his brothers. How often he'd pray. And what of Antietam, that now peaceful stream where the water blood red glittered and gleamed? Appomattox, Chickamauga, Vicksburg, Bull Run, Cumberland, Gettysburg, and then Washington. Why are you marching, son? In Flanders' field, how proud were they whose forms beneath the poppies lay? Men who saw Verdun and died at the Marne, Soissons, and those who tried the fearful foe at Chateau Thierry, who fought, bled, whose hearts grew weary, but in whose minds one thought kept churning, that the torch of liberty keep burning. Why are you marching, son? The plains swarmed in, and the rising sun glowed fiercely on the evil done to men whose blood runs through our veins. Men who died, whose remains lie forever locked in waters deep. Now is it right that they should sleep while the warm sea laughs at a twisted hull and see the torch of liberty grow dull? Anzio, Cassino, Meaux, Saint-Mary-Glace, Limon, St. Lô, Garda Lake and Buchenwald. On and on the roll is called. And why? Why are you marching, son? Bugles shrilled in the frozen night, and at first dawn, the awful sight of seas of men, row after row left to die on blood-stained snow. Busan, Pyongyang, Suwon, Gyeongju, and blood-red ran the swift Yalu. In South Vietnam, the big guns roared, and once again we fought a war. To honor a pledge our nation gave to help that little country save her people from the certainty that she'd be ruled by tyranny. No matter where the big guns roar, our fighting men like those before take the torch we all held dear and face freedom's enemies without fear. Our fathers died from sea to sea and blessed the torch of liberty. Why? Why are you marching, son?

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0: American Family News, I'm Mr. Pugh. President Trump called off planned strikes against Iran over the weekend as he says a deal is close. According to the president, talks will resume today, aimed at finalizing an agreement on the Strait of Hormuz. The president says he was asked by Qatar, the UAE, and Saudi Arabia to hold off, and diplomatic efforts are playing out.
1: We had an attack that would be the biggest attack since World War II, and it would have been disastrous. And they didn't want us to do it. And frankly, Saudi Arabia didn't want it either. They thought that the deal is imminent.
0: An off-duty state trooper and an armed citizen are being credited with stopping a mass shooting at an In-N-Out restaurant in Twin Falls, Idaho. Twin Falls Police Chief Matthew Hicks.
2: We want to take a moment and commend the actions of the off-duty officer in this city.

0: citizen and their heroic action to stop this incident. We believe their actions helped drive the suspect away from the scene, preventing further casualties. We can confirm that the suspect, 24-year-old Chad Williams, is deceased from a self-inflicted gunshot wound.
1: Key primaries taking place across five states tomorrow, and socialism will be on full display as several DSA-backed candidates are vying for nominations. In Michigan, far-left Abdul El Sayed facing off against Haley Stevens for the Senate nomination there, and Senator Bernie Sanders claims El Sayed has what it takes to win over both sides of the aisle in the Great Lakes state.
2: The reason I think that Dr. El Sayed will win in Michigan is that if you're working class Republican, you know what? You can't afford health care. You know the system is broken. You are struggling to figure out how you're going to retire with dignity. You understand that the current campaign finance system is broken. You understand that workers need decent wages, and El Sayed is fighting for a livable minimum wage.
1: But not everyone is smitten with socialism. Former Senator Joe Manchin says he wants no part in the crazy socialist views.
3: How could you support some of the crazy stuff they're for? Have you seen their platform? They're for dismantling everything that we know, whether it be the structure of government, Congress itself, or the Senate they want to get rid of. And then they start talking about all the crazy things. No police, no this, no this, no that. Mm-hmm. Are you crazy?
1: Meantime, Democrat strategist James Carville gives a brutally honest take on the civil war within the Democrat Party.
4: To talk about the larger Democratic Party post the election in Michigan going forward, I am not going to be in the same party with Hassan Piker. I can tell you that right now. If he becomes a force in the Democratic Party, I'm out of here. I have no intention of ever being in the same political party with that guy. Now, I think that a majority, overwhelming majority of Democrats agree with me.
1: A pro-Israel activist is issuing a stern warning about the consequences of a Democrat victory in the upcoming midterms. Chad Groening has more.
5: As we have reported on AFN, a recent Associated Press NORC Center for Public Affairs research poll found that a majority of Americans question whether war with Iran is worthwhile, including the vast majority of Democrats and independents, as well as about 37% of Republicans. Gary Bauer is chairman of the Campaign for Working Families, who has served on the board of Christians United for Israel. During an appearance on American Family Radio, he says the Iran war must be wrapped up in the next couple of months.
6: I think this has to be resolved in some way by then. But if the resolution is something that makes people think we're actually in worse shape than we were when it began, that could become a negative in the campaign.
5: Bauer says he doesn't know where it goes from here.
6: I know that even with only, I guess it's 90-some days left, there's going to be probably a dozen more headlines, not just out of the Middle East, but a dozen headlines big enough that they will impact, for better or worse, what happens in the midterms.
5: So Bauer has a stern warning.
6: If we wake up 3 weeks after the midterms, when the Democrats are finished counting votes, and we've lost the House and the Senate, we are in for a ton of hurt.
5: I'm Chad Groening.
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My name is Doug Hotchis. David Sawyer is out on vacation this week and next week, so I'm going to be hanging out with you. Praise the Lord. Well, I'm usually hanging out with you anyhow in the mornings, but anyhow, let's see here. Let me give you that weather forecast. Currently, it's 76 degrees here in downtown Haines City. We got a mix of clouds and sun with a slight chance of a thunderstorm this afternoon. It's summertime here in Florida, so you're going to get a little rain now and then. Let's see. It's going to be a high of 89. Currently, it is 76. Overnight weather forecast, cloudy early with some clearing expected and a low of 75 degrees. That's pretty much all she wrote. Man, oh man, it's a great day already. And 10 minutes after 7, it's August 3rd already. Hokey smoke. Where did July go? It just flew by, didn't it? You know what? They're talking about school starting. You know, it just blows me away. It just seems like school was just over for the summer, and now it's getting ready to start here this next week or so. It's like, hokey smokes. Isn't that something? Well, praise the Lord. It's Monday, not Friday. It's Monday, and it's a brand new week. Isn't it great to be able to start a brand new week out and just spend some time with the Lord in the morning? And it's just a great day already. It's Meatloaf Monday, you guys, or Milkshake Monday, whatever you prefer, either one. I'm a meatloaf kind of guy myself, although I don't hate milkshakes, so praise the Lord. Well, let's see here. You know what? We're going to get the old-fashioned quartet going with Great Day, and this is such a great song. So let's get that going right here, right now, on Gospel 90.3 FM's Good Morning Show. Woo-hoo!

Man, white sisters, old-fashioned praying. That's good stuff right there, isn't it? Praise the Lord. Well, it's praying time. I'm going to keep it short for you this morning. So let's get this going. Heavenly Father, I love you, Lord, and I just want to thank you for another day and for so many blessings and for all you do for us, Lord. We just love you, and we thank you for just a brand new week and a brand new month to get started, Lord. And I just want to praise you to be able to wake up and breathe.

your ear today, Lord. It's just a blessing, Lord. Thank you for all you do. Lord, I pray, Father God, for our faithful listeners, Lord, that you would bless them and encourage them today, Lord, that maybe there's just somebody who's just turned on the radio and they're just out there for the first time listening to Gospel 90.3. I pray for them today, Lord, that you would just bless them and encourage them, give them a good day, Lord, wherever they're headed to, Lord. I pray, Father God, that you would just, more than anything, Lord, help them to understand that Jesus Christ is the only way to heaven. And I pray, Father God, for them that they would truly accept the payment that Jesus already made. The last thing he said on the cross was, "It is finished." That means there's nothing else any of us have to do is just accept that free gift of salvation. And Lord, I just pray that our listeners are doing that today, Lord, each and every one, wherever they may be, Lord. It's the most important thing most important decision anybody could ever make. Of course, we're praying for folks who have lost loved ones recently. Of course, Brother Russ Messer Smith just went home to be with in heaven and on Thursday. And I pray, Father God, for Mrs. Messer Smith, Lord, and for Mrs. Morrissey and just others who've lost loved ones. Of course, we're praying for Sue Paulin as Bob from here at the radio station went home recently to be with the Lord. And I just pray, Father God, that you would be with these who've lost loved ones recently and comfort them, give them a good day, Lord. We love them and we pray for them each day, Lord. And I just pray, Father God, that you would just comfort them, Lord. We don't have a loss as others may have, Lord. We have hope that we're going to see our loved ones again someday because we know that they're in heaven according to what your Bible says. And I just pray, Father God, that you would just give these folks comfort as they've lost their loved ones recently. Lord, we're praying, Father God, for Bible preaching pastors around the world. Of course, I'm praying, Father God, for Pastor O'Brien. Yesterday, Pastor O'Brien was our day sponsor, 57 years of marriage with his wife. I might play that for you here in a little bit. It was just a sweet day sponsor yesterday with him. And of course, I'm praying for him and his family and for their church up there in Dayton, Ohio. Of course, I'm praying, Father God, for Lord, just so many others, Lord, Pastor Parker and Bible preaching pastors all around, Lord, we just pray for them. The Miller family, Lord, and who was in here recently with me and just visiting, Lord. And I just pray, Lord, that you would just encourage our missionaries wherever they may be, Lord. We just, of course, we're praying for our president and for our government leaders. Help them, Lord, to make the right decisions for our country, Lord. Of course, I'm praying, Father God, for our troops. Keep them safe. And, of course, our police officers and first responders. We love them and we thank you for them. Of course, we know they're out on the front lines every day and we pray for their safety. Thank you, Father God, for all you're going to do and all you do each day for us. I just pray these things in Jesus' name. Amen. Short and sweet, folks. 3 minutes long. It's a simple one. And just praying for you to have a great day and a great week. Praise the Lord. Well, we're going to get Daniel Prayed going here by the King James Boys. This is going to close out our prayer time and then we're going to get into requests. So let's get this going. Daniel Prayed by the King James Boys here on Gospel 90.3 FM's Good Morning Show.

Man, Daniel, pray the King James boys closing us out on prayer time. Yes, sir. On this marvelous Meatloaf Monday. Yes, sir. Well, if you've got a request, it would be awesome to hear from you this morning. I know David Lowe's listening up in Chattanooga, and he just texted me. He wants to hear Showers of Blessings. Praise the Lord. It's always a blessing to hear from you, Brother David. And if you've got a request, it would be a blessing to hear from you as well. Let's see here. You could shoot me a text just like David did. 863-420-5085 is our text line, or you can just call me straight here into the studio. There's no switchboard, no nothing. Just ring straight here into the studio. Telephone number here is 863-422-9583. 863-422-9583 rings right in here into the studio. We're going to start out with Ricky Skaggs, Soldier of the Cross. I hope you're a Soldier of the Cross this morning. Let's get this going right here on Gospel 90.3 FM's Good Morning Show. Give me a call. I want to hear from you.

0: Well, son, I'm sorry to hear you didn't get the promotion. Would ice cream help?
1: Ice cream? Oh, come on, Dad. I've been working 80-hour weeks. I've wanted that job more than anything. Thought for sure I'd get it.
0: Let me give you some advice. Son, do you remember your great-great-great-grandfather?
1: I don't think I ever met the man.
0: Neither did I. But he was a man with hopes and dreams, too. 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
1: No.
0: Me neither. But do you know how much money he made?
1: No. How much?
0: I don't have any idea.
1: Is this going anywhere?
0: Son, only the things we do for God are important. 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Are your priorities straight?
1: No, I don't think so.
0: Come on. Let's get some ice cream.
1: Thanks, Dad. I really appreciate it, but I'm going to go home and buy my son some ice cream.
0: Now you got the idea.
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ask a preacher one day, I said, "Preacher, who was Jesus?" The preacher said, "My son, Jesus isn't gone. Jesus is. In Genesis, he's the creator. He's the true beginning and the infallible word. Jesus is the seed of the woman. He's Abel's lamb. He's Noah's ark. He's Abraham's ram, Isaiah's well, Jacob's ladder, and Joseph's dream. In Exodus, Jesus is the lamb and the blood of the Passover. In Leviticus, the tabernacle and the priesthood. In Numbers, he's God's provision in a cloud by day and a pillar of fire by night. And in Deuteronomy, Jesus is a great prophet like Moses who would lead his people into a promised land. In Joshua, he's the scarlet thread, that tie that binds our hearts in Christian love. In Judges, he's the jawbone of the ass. In Ruth, the redeemer of the kinsmen. And in 1 and 2 Samuel, Jesus is the sweet singer of Israel. In 1 and 2 Kings, he's the temple and the holy of holies. In 1 and 2 Chronicles and Ezra, he's the restoration of the backslider. And in Nehemiah and Esther, he's the victory for the Christian. Ah, in Job, we know of Jesus as patience and trust. And in Psalms, the poet, the shepherd, and the great choir. In Proverbs, he's wisdom, and in Ecclesiastes, the teacher of that wisdom. And in Song of Solomon, he's the rose of Sharon and the lily of the valley. In Isaiah, he's the wonderful and mighty God, the Prince of Peace and yet the suffering Savior. For in Jeremiah, he's the balm of Gilead. In Lamentations, the weeping prophet. Yet in Ezekiel, he's the wheel in the middle of the wheel. In Daniel, the fourth man in the furnace. In Hosea, he's the regatherer of Israel. And in Joel, Jesus is the poured out baptism and the Holy Spirit. In Amos, he's the eternal kingdom. In Obadiah, the deliverer. In Jonah, he's the God of second chances. In Micah, he's the millennium. In Nahum, Habakkuk, and Zephaniah, the day of the Lord. In Haggai and Zechariah, he's our coming revival. And in Malachi, Jesus is our precious Savior, rising with healing in his wings. In Matthew, he's the King. In Mark, he's the Savior. In Luke, he's man. In John, he's God. In the Acts, he's the Holy Spirit. In Romans, he's grace. In 1 and 2 Corinthians,

a gift of the Spirit. In Galatians, Ephesians, Philippians, and Colossians, he's our new covenant. And in 1st and 2nd Thessalonians, our blessed hope. We see the persons of Jesus in 1st and 2nd Timothy as the preacher and the deacon. In Titus and Philemon, he's the pastor. In Hebrews, our great high priest. In James, our great healer. In 1st and 2nd Peter, he's the precious blood. In 1st, 2nd, and 3rd John, he's perfect love. And in the book of Jude, Jesus is that original faith and that old-time religion. And in the Revelation, Jesus is the Lamb that taketh away the sins of the world. He's the vision, he's the churches, he's the seven sealed book, he's the seven trumpets, he's the seven seals, he's the seven vials, he's the two witnesses, he's the one clothed with the sun,

0: SRN News. Who gets to choose state Supreme Court justices?
1: Kansas voters will be deciding Tuesday on a constitutional amendment to either let voters pick the state Supreme Court justices or have the governor appoint them. Governor Laura Kelly is a term-limited Democrat, and she opposes the measure, saying gerrymandering and dark money have put the legislature out of step with the state. If the amendment passes, supporters are hoping to elect at least four conservative anti-abortion justices to the seven-member court by 2033. Republicans actually have a long list of Kansas court rulings they question. I'm Donna Water.
0: Key senators have unveiled a short-term spending bill aimed at avoiding a government shutdown during the middle of the campaign season. That bill would keep federal agencies funded past the midterm elections. They'd be funded through the 11th of December. More details at srnnews.com.
2: 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My name's Doug Otches. Hope you're having a great day. As I said earlier when our show started, David Sawyer's on vacation today, so be on vacation for the next 2 weeks, so that'll be good stuff. Good for him, so praise the Lord for that. Anyhow, let's see here. Let me give you that weather forecast. Man, I can see the sun coming through the windows of the old Landmark Tower. It's a beautiful morning outside. Praise the Lord. Of course, it's humid. You know, that air you can wear, it just sticks to you all the time. So let's see here. Let me give you the weather forecast. Currently, it is 81 degrees. We got a mix of clouds and sun with a slight chance of thunderstorms in the afternoon. It doesn't look like it's going to be a whole lot of rain. 0.02 inches is what they're calling for. 30% chance of showers coming through this area. A high of 90 degrees. So it's going to be humid with that air you can wear. That's just how it is. Overnight weather forecast, considerable cloudiness and a low of 75 degrees. That's pretty much all she wrote. Well, let me give you a little bit of this day in history. In 1790, the creation of the U.S. Coast Guard. President George Washington signed legislation to establish the Revenue Marine Service, which was the forerunner of the Coast Guard. Let's see here. In 1958. On this day in 1958, the U.S. atomic submarine Nautilus passed beneath the thick ice cap of the North Pole. So that was one of the first submarines to go under the North Pole ice cap. That's kind of cool. That was a feat in itself, I guess. In 1946, the world's first theme park opened its doors in Santa Claus, Indiana. Santa Claus Land is known today as Holiday World and Splashin' Safari. So let's see here. What's 1942? Columbus departed on one of his trips with three ships. That's all it says here for the Americas. Firestone. Check this out. 1900. The Firestone Tire Company, tire and rubber company, is founded by Harvey Firestone in Akron, Ohio. Calvin Coolidge was sworn in as the president of the United States as the 30th president in 1923, following the death of Warren G. Harding. Let's see here. 1984, American gymnast Mary Lou Retton won the all-around event at the Los Angeles Games, making her the first American woman to win an individual Olympic gold medal in gymnastics. Here's one for you. 1936. This one here was a little bit of a conundrum, I guess, for the Germans. Jesse Owens, a black man, won a 100-meter event for the first of four Olympic gold medals that he won in Germany in 1936, and they say the Führer was very upset about that. And that was it. That's all I got for this day in history. So praise the Lord. Well, you know, you don't have whatever they called that, like the super race or whatever they thought they were and all that kind of stuff. You know what? Jesus loves you, folks. Praise the Lord. Well, you know what? We're going to get the music going one more time. Let's talk about what John saw. What do you say? Let's get that going right here, right now on Gospel 90.3 FM's Good Morning Show.

Dean Brunetti. In Romans 12, verse 12, we read, "Rejoicing in hope, patient in tribulation, continuing instant in prayer." There is always the good and the bad to report in our world. Today's verse, though, tells us to rejoice when we are on the mountaintop, in the valley to be patient in times of trouble and tribulation, and most important, whether on the mountain or in the valley, to keep on praying. Simply put, as believers, our communication and relationship with Christ is what defines us in heaven and on earth. Today, talk to God.

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My name is Doug Otches. Hope you're having a marvelous Meatloaf Monday. Praise the Lord. Well, it is almost our patriotic time. Let's get a little something going by the Statler Brothers, though. What do you say? The fourth man in the fire here on Gospel 90.3 FM's Good Morning Show.

Amen. There's a higher power by Mountain Heart. That's good stuff right there. But I think you know that it is our patriotic time, the time of day when we want to salute all who have served, all who are currently serving, and those future service men and women who have signed that dotted line. You know who you are. We want to thank you for your service. We want to thank you for your commitment to the country. That's right, my patriotic friend. We want to salute you. Salute. Okay, we're going to get this started with a little bit of John Wayne, Why I Love Her. Amen. This is such a good song. Right here on Gospel 90.3 FM's Good Morning Show, Patriotic Time.

You ask me why I love her? Well, give me time. I'll explain. You've seen a Kansas sunset or an Arizona rain? Have you drifted on a bayou down Louisiana way? Have you watched the cold fog drifting over San Francisco Bay? Have you heard a Bob White calling in the Carolina pines? Or heard the bellow of a diesel at the Appalachia mines? Does the call of the Niagara thrill you when you hear her waters roar? You look with awe and wonder at her Massachusetts shore, where men who braved a hard new world first stepped on Plymouth Rock. Do you think of them when you stroll along a New York City dock? Have you seen a snowflake drifting in the Rockies way up high? Have you seen the sun come blazing down from a bright Nevada sky? You hail to the Columbia as you rush into the sea, or bow your head at Gettysburg, our struggle to be free? Have you seen the mighty Tetons? You watched an eagle soar? Have you seen the Mississippi roll along Missouri's shore? Have you felt a chill at Michigan when on a winter's day her waters rage along the shore in thunderous display? Does the word aloha make you warm? Do you stare in disbelief when you see the surf come roaring in at Waimea Reef? From Alaska's cold to the Everglades, from the Rio Grande to Maine, my heart cries out, my pulse runs fast, the might of her domain. You ask me why I love her? I've a million reasons why. My beautiful America, beneath God's wide, wide sky.

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Protecting it is a great way of life. The United States Air Force. 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Aim high. Air Force.

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Now here I am, 1,000 stones away from here. He recognized me on the first day I came in.

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1: American Family News, I'm Musty Pugh. As President Trump says a deal with Iran is imminent, the conflict in the Middle East is inching closer to expanding. Marianne Rafferty has the latest.
2: There's new fears of a widening war in the Middle East. Saudi Arabia is reportedly gearing up for a major assault on the Iran-backed Houthis in Yemen. The kingdom is apparently preparing for a naval and possible ground invasion against the terror group. It could break open the Houthis' stronghold on critical shipping routes in the Red Sea. Saudi forces have withdrawn from eastern Yemen, possibly marking the first stage of a southern invasion.
1: Progressive candidate Abdul El Sayed and Congresswoman Haley Stevens are vying for the Democratic nomination for Michigan Senate primary election. The presumptive Republican nominee, former Congressman Mike Rogers, calls this race a battle of crazy versus common sense and says years of Democratic rule has put the state in last place.
3: The high utility rates, highest in the Midwest, that I mentioned, the highest auto insurance rates in the country. It's been a disaster. Democrats broke it. We're out there with real solutions. That's why we're doing well.
1: Hundreds of homes and buildings have been damaged as wildfires rip through Spokane, Washington. Thousands of people have been evacuated as fire officials are adding more personnel and gear as windy, dry conditions create rapid fire spread. Washington Governor Bob Ferguson says the situation may be overwhelming for some residents, but officials are working to help.
4: There are just so many Washingtonians who have literally lost everything in a very, very short period of time. Just in a matter of hours, their lives changed in deeply dramatic and fundamental ways. And so it's difficult to find words when folks have experienced a loss like that. But we want all those individuals to know that we are all here for the long haul.
1: President Trump is promoting the Freedom Haulers Initiative to fast-track military veterans into trucking jobs.
5: President Trump recently announcing a fast-track program and new job opportunities by streaming CDL licensing for veterans.
6: Any American who has driven a heavy truck for our military will automatically be eligible for a commercial driver's license, and it's good-paying jobs, too.
5: The Freedom Haulers Initiative waives the CDL road skills test. Veterans without heavy truck experience will also be fast-tracked with expedited training. The president saying the program will also improve highway safety by removing illegal immigrant truckers from America's roadways. Jeff Manasso, Fox News.
1: In what's being called a miracle, a Pakistani court has sided with a Christian family and returned their 16-year-old daughter after a Muslim man kidnapped her and forced her to marry him. Steve Jordahl reports.
7: In January, 16-year-old Rena was walking home from a restaurant with her sister when a Muslim man kidnapped her. Todd Nettleton, the voice of the martyr, says at first the news was not good.
8: Her parents were told, oh, your daughter has converted to Islam and she has married the man who abducted her. End of story. She's not yours anymore.
7: Rena's parents would not accept that, and they mounted a battle. They hired a Christian attorney who happened to be a woman, not common in Pakistan, and went to court. The court ruled, as expected, that Christians have no

0: rights under Pakistani law, and the arranged marriage stood. The family did not give up and appealed the ruling. Nettleton says that's when God made his presence known.
1: The court, and this is the miracle, the court ruled, okay, she should be returned to her parents.
0: But they still had to go and get Rena. The family of the kidnapper tried to prevent the rescue, but Nettleton says God showed up again.
1: The police went and got her, and she said, I want to go back to my parents, and the police enforced that. They took her from him. They returned her to her parents.
0: Rena's family has gone into hiding because of the threats coming their way, but they are together.
1: This is an absolute miracle. We have seen these stories before where the courts do not step in. They do not support the rights of Christians, and they leave these young ladies with their abductors, who are now their husbands and have complete control over them.
0: I'm Steve Jordahl.
2: 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I'm Rusty Pugh.
3: We got a little after 9 a.m. here on the Good Morning Show. Hope you're having a great day, no matter where you are, no matter what's going on in your life. Praise the Lord. Well, let me give you that weather forecast. Scattered thunderstorms possible with an isolated thunderstorm developing this afternoon. Looks like it's going to be a high of 89, maybe a 30% chance of showers overnight. Weather forecast, cloudy skies, and a possibility of showers overnight. Praise the Lord. Let's get to the good sheriff. What do you say?
4: This is Serbov Hall Remlogan. He's 50. I've said this over and over. If you're going to violate the law, you should make sure you're not obvious to law enforcement officers. Well, Mr. Remlogan here is riding his bicycle at night without any tail lights. So one of our nice deputies stops him on his bicycle to say, "Hey, dude, you know, it's nighttime, you don't have any lights. Some goober smoocher may come by here and run over you and hurt you or kill you." So when we stopped him, we did a warrants check on him, and he gave us a fake name.
3: Oh.
4: And then he gave us another fake name. And then he gave us a hard time. So we finally identified that his name was Remlogan, that he'd been lying to us, that he'd been resisting us. And guess what? He had warrants out for him for illegal possession of alligators. That's right. So if you have an outstanding warrant, why would you drive down the road or ride your bike down the road illegally at night so that you would draw attention to law enforcement officers that wanted to protect your life? Well, we did. We kept him safe. We took him to jail, and nobody is in jail to run over him. You know what I'm saying? Have a good day.
3: Illegal possession of alligators. You know, I just thought he's going to say of drugs or something like that, but he said alligators. Amen. Well, we're going to get the music going one more time here. Oh, it means just what it says. The Darty Sisters here on Gospel 90.3 FM's Good Morning Show. Hope you have fun with your alligator today.

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Well, you can find a way, please believe in what I say.

Amen. Walking in the light of his love, gospel harmony, boys, but we're just going to keep it moving with Alvin and Brooke Martinez, I Believe God, here on Gospel 90.3 FM's Good Morning Show.

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Amen. The York family, tell me what God can't do. There's nothing he can't do. He can do anything. Praise the Lord. That is good stuff right there. Good way to close out the Good Morning Show. Well, let me give you a little bit of our programming lineup, of course, coming up next. Christian Womanhood Today, Miss Loretta Walker. Lester Roloff will be here at 10 o'clock with the Family Altar Show, and that's always good stuff. Good preaching right there from Brother Lester Roloff. And then, of course, Dave Strickland will be here at 11 o'clock taking your requests, which is a blessing to have Dave Strickland. And so that'll be good stuff. And then, of course, tonight at 9 o'clock, we'll just close things out with the Landmark Hour, Pastor Mickey Carter. But don't forget that with this radio station never shuts off. We just go 24/7, and which is always good stuff. And then, of course, at 11 o'clock tonight, we have Unshackled, which is going to run at 1:26 today or whatever time that is. So, amen. Yes, sir. Praise the Lord. That's just good stuff. We're going to leave you with this. This is the day that the Lord hath made. Go out and do something wonderful and tell somebody about Jesus, won't you? Have a great day, folks. This is the McCameys, and I hope you are having one of those days.

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15: 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Today's good news verse of the day comes from Matthew 6, verse 20. Lay up for yourselves treasures in heaven, where neither moth nor rust doth corrupt, and where thieves do not break through nor steal. That's Matthew 6, verse 20, our good news verse of the day. Central Florida weather forecast for today looks like it's going to be a mix of clouds and sun with a slight chance of a shower or thunderstorm in the afternoon, maybe a 30% chance of showers and a high of 91 degrees. Overnight weather forecast, cloudy skies and a low of 75 degrees. 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
17: One of the subjects I do a lot on this program is about trials. And I want to tell you something. Can God be trusted in the dark? Well, of course he can, and this is how you can know it. Faith is not receiving from God what you want, but rather accepting from God what he gives. See, Isaiah 50, verses 10 and 11 says, "Who is among you that feareth the Lord, that obeyeth the voice of his servant, that walketh in darkness and hath no light? Let him trust in the name of the Lord and stay upon his God." Now, a stay in the Hebrew means a staff or a cane, and that's something to lean upon. And for me, what I need to lean upon is trust. I need to lean upon my trust in God when things are in darkness. See, in verse 11 it says, "Behold, all ye that kindle a fire, that compass yourselves about with sparks, walk in the light of your fire and in the sparks that ye have kindled. This shall ye have of mine hand, ye shall lie down in sorrow." So what I'm saying here is,

0: don't light your own fire. When you, what he's saying in verse 11 is, if you light your own fire and create your own sparks to walk in, then you're going to still lie down in sorrow, because you got to depend on the light that God shows you through that dark time, through that hard time. So Job 13:5 says, though he slay me, yet will I trust in him, but I will maintain mine own ways before him. My ways are to trust God and know he's right and know he's good. And when things seem the darkest, I can trust him. I was sitting at my desk just the other day, and I felt overwhelmed with the desire to quit. I don't know how to explain it. It just, this had happened, that, I'm not even going to list all the things because I'm sure y'all get tired of all my trials. But I just sat there and I thought, God, I just want to quit. You know, I don't want to do this anymore. It was overwhelming that it was a dark, I don't think I'm a person given to depression, but I think I went through that a week or so ago. So that weekend, I was supposed to go to a ladies' meeting and talk, and I thought, how can I do this? How can I go speak to these ladies and talk boldly about God when I feel like quitting? And so when I was on the way to the meeting, I pulled out this book that somebody had given me, and in the book, I read the whole book in the 4 hours trip that I'm going there. And let me just tell you, God really spoke to my heart and told me, hey, look, this is how you felt this week. And because this is what made you feel this way and made you want to quit. And I realized then Satan himself was out to get me. And he had made me feel like I wasn't this and I wasn't that. And that's why I wanted to quit, because I started comparing myself to other people I knew and their lives. And it just got me all down in the dumps, and it got me in the dark. Now, I put myself in the dark, or Satan put these thoughts in my mind. Maybe, I don't know which it was. But let me just tell you, I learned a lot from that book, and I took lots of notes. And God can be trusted in the dark, but sometimes you got to turn toward him. You know, that's what putting your faith in him, that's what trusting him means, and that's what will give you the light. You know, in verse 11, if you create your own light and sparks, you'll still lay down in sorrow. But if you go back to verse 10 and you trust in him and you lean upon him, you'll make it in the dark. And you know what? After I read that book and I turned my attention back to God and who he was and how he was going to use me, and I'm nothing, and that's okay that I'm nothing, but he still wanted to use me. Do you know that I felt better, and I felt out of the dark, and I felt like being able to be used again? I'm excited to tell you that I'm not in the dark anymore. And if you have been in where I've been, I'm going to ask you to get out of that darkness by trusting in him and leaning upon him. Rejoice in the Lord always. And again, I say rejoice.
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I invite you to come visit us. 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John 14, 5 and 6, Thomas saith unto him, Lord, we know not whither thou goest, and how can we know the way? Jesus saith unto him, I am the way, the truth, and the life. No man cometh unto the Father but by me. Jesus also said in Matthew 11, 28, 29, and 30, Come unto me, all ye that labor and are heavy laden, and I will give you rest. Take my yoke upon you and learn of me, for I am meek and lowly in heart, and ye shall find rest unto your souls. For my yoke is easy, and my burden is light. We are located at 2220 Highway 27 South in Avon Park, across from South Florida State College. 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
1: American Family News, I'm Rusty Pugh. President Trump called off planned strikes against Iran over the weekend as he says a deal is close. According to the president, talks will resume today, aimed at finalizing an agreement on the Strait of Hormuz. The president says he was asked by Qatar, the UAE, and Saudi Arabia to hold off, and diplomatic efforts are playing out.
2: We had an attack that would be the biggest attack since World War II, and it would have been disastrous, and they didn't want us to do it, and frankly,

0: Saudi Arabia didn't want it either. They thought that the deal is imminent.
1: An off-duty state trooper and an armed citizen are being credited with stopping a mass shooting at an In-N-Out restaurant in Twin Falls, Idaho. Twin Falls Police Chief Matthew Hicks.
2: We want to take a moment and commend the actions of the off-duty officer and the citizen and their heroic action to stop this incident. We believe their actions helped drive the suspect away from the scene, preventing further casualties. We can confirm that the suspect, 24-year-old Chad Williams, is deceased from a self-inflicted gunshot wound.
1: Key primaries taking place across five states tomorrow, and socialism will be on full display as several DSA-backed candidates are vying for nominations. In Michigan, far-left Abdul El Sayed facing off against Haley Stevens for the Senate nomination there, and Senator Bernie Sanders claims El Sayed has what it takes to win over both sides of the aisle in the Great Lakes state.
3: The reason I think that Dr. El Sayed will win in Michigan is that if you're working-class Republican, you know what? You can't afford health care. You know the system is broken. You are struggling to figure out how you're going to retire with dignity. You understand that the current campaign finance system is broken. You understand that workers need decent wages, and El Sayed is fighting for a livable minimum wage.
1: But not everyone is smitten with socialism. Former Senator Joe Manchin says he wants no part in the crazy socialist views.
4: How could you support some of the crazy stuff they're for? Have you seen their platform? They're for dismantling everything that we know, whether it be the structure of government, Congress itself, or the Senate they want to get rid of. And then they start talking about all the crazy things. No police, no this, no this, no that. Mm-hmm. Are you crazy?
1: Meantime, Democrat strategist James Carville gives a brutally honest take on the civil war within the Democrat Party.
5: To talk about the larger Democratic Party post the election in Michigan going forward. I am not going to be in the same party with Hassan Piker. I can tell you that right now. If he becomes a force in the Democratic Party, I'm out of here. I have no intention of ever being in the same political party with that guy. Now, I think that a majority, overwhelming majority of Democrats agree with me.
1: A pro-Israel activist is issuing a stern warning about the consequences of a Democrat victory in the upcoming midterms. Chad Groening has more.
6: As we have reported on AFN, a recent Associated Press NORC Center for Public Affairs research poll found that a majority of Americans question whether war with Iran is worthwhile, including the vast majority of Democrats and independents, as well as about 37% of Republicans. Gary Bauer is chairman of the Campaign for Working Families, who has served on the board of Christians United for Israel. During an appearance on American Family Radio, he says the Iran war must be wrapped up in the next couple of months.
7: I think this has to be resolved in some way by then. But if the resolution is something that makes people think we're actually in worse shape than we were when it began, that could become a negative in the campaign.
6: Bauer says he doesn't know where it goes from here.
7: I know that even with only, I guess it's 90-some days left, there's going to be probably a dozen more headlines, not just out of the Middle East, but a dozen headlines big enough that they will impact, for better or worse, what happens in the midterms.
6: So Bauer has a stern warning.
7: If we wake up 3 weeks after the midterms, when the Democrats are finished counting votes, and we've lost the House and the Senate, we are in for a ton of hurt.
6: I'm Chad Groening.
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9: One sat alone beside the highway begging. His eyes were blind. The light he could not see. He clutched his old

what his attitude is after everything has left him except Jesus. And you'll never know down here that Christ is all you need until Christ is all you have left. You'll never be able to tell the world for sure that he'll do in a crisis unless you learn how to live in a crisis. Christians have always been at their best in the crisis. We're going to walk with men in the crises of life. And God's going to prove to us that he's sufficient to see every child he's got through. Brother, when it gets so rough that you and I cannot live for Christ down here by his grace, he'll grab us up and take us home. He's able to do exceeding abundantly above all that we ask or think, according to the power that worketh in us. And that's the Holy Spirit. I'm glad the salvation is still by grace, through faith, plus nothing. Jesus paid it all, and it's all him I owe. Sin had left a crimson stain. He washed it white as snow. I'm conscious tonight, and I try to make myself conscious that before I begin a message, there are people here tonight who need Jesus. I do not believe it's the will of God to send one of his children away empty or one of the devil's children away lost. I believe it's God's will to save everybody in the building here tonight. And so if you're in trouble, it's because of your sin. If you get rid of your sin, and there's only one way to do it, and that's to bring it to Jesus and get it covered with the precious blood of Christ. And you'd say, but Brother Wolof, you seem so sure. Every preacher ought to be sure of his message. I have no right to sound an uncertain sound here tonight. And dear friends, the preacher doesn't sound a certain sound because he's smart or because he's got some seniority or because he's been in the ministry 3 or 4 dozen years. Listen to me. He comes with a message that the Lord gives him, and when the Lord tells him this is the message, he ought to be sure that it's going to meet the need of everybody, because God knew before I ever came exactly who'd be here tonight. And so therefore, he knows the little children that are waiting for mother and daddy to come home and say, we'll pray and we'll believe the Lord and we're going to live right from now on. We'll bust the liquor bottle, we'll throw away the package of cigarettes, and we'll cut off the old one-eyed idiot called television and pray together and read the Bible together, and we're going to get our hearts right with God. We're on our pilgrim to journey toward heaven, and we're going on. Brother, if you'll open up your heart tonight, I don't care who you are, how hard you are, how wicked you are, how sorry you've been, there's hope for even you if you listen to the message. And the question tonight is this: as a Christian, how far are you willing to go after you cannot go any further? What are you willing to do after you reach the place where you can do exactly nothing? I'm going to point out tonight in the Word of God, his children that came to the end of their runway, and there was no way for them to lift off. I mean, I think they had full flaps, all the throttle, and maybe turbocharge, but they couldn't get off. And God came along just before they crashed. And dear friends, there have been times, and then those tense times, I suppose, of my entire life, have been after I made the commitment, in a plane loaded with my loved ones, as many as 7 in the plane. One propeller and one engine. Surf runway, a turf runway, and no wind, hot, right at noon, no lift. And I'd made up my mind that I had to come off the runway. I mean, it is too late to stop. There wasn't any way to stop. I used up 2/3 of the runway and was approaching 3/4 of the runway and used up 3/4 of the runway, and I'd not broken ground. And I knew there would be 7 people dead and the plane completely demolished in the pine trees in just another less than 60 seconds time. I knew that bodies would be scattered. Brother, when you feel those wheels come off the ground, and you lift and you hear, even though the stall warning is singing a tune, you know that somebody lifted you off of the ground. Now, folks, you may be like that tonight, and you may be just as tense as I was, but I'll promise you one thing. You'll relax before this service is over, because you'll be airborne spiritually before this service is over. Now, I mean that. Now, if you haven't got enough faith to believe that,

You just need to pray for you that God will give you faith to mix with the message of truth so you can believe it. Because the Bible said, if thou canst believe, all things are possible to him that believeth. The man came with his son and said, Lord, if thou, that's bad. That's bad. You got the if in the wrong place, son. If thou, talking to the Lord, canst do anything, he ought to have said, since thou can do everything, take care of my little boy. Well, wasn't the Lord patient with him? He could have thumped him on the head and raised a mighty knot, but he didn't do it. Why, he said, listen, you've got your if in the wrong place, if thou canst believe. What got Simon Peter in trouble? Jesus came walking on the water. And sometimes people criticize Simon Peter, but I'll tell you what, he was the only one that volunteered to even try to walk on the water. And I tell you what, I'd rather try to walk on the water and walk three steps and go under than never try to walk on the water. That's what's wrong. A lot of these dead-headed church members, they won't try nothing because they're not trusting. But he got in trouble. But I tell you what, the Lord blessed him even for wanting to walk on the water. He didn't say, oh, Simon Peter, sit down. You always want to show off, and you're not supposed to walk. He didn't tell him that. Why, he said, come on, Simon Peter. I want you to walk on the water. In other words, if you see me walk on the water, I want you to walk on the water. If you want to do what I do, well, come on. Wasn't that sweet and precious? Simon Peter bid goodbye to the boys in the dry, deck over there. He said, I'm going to walk on the water. And he did. But wait a minute. Do you know what sank Simon Peter? You'd say it was when he looked at the Bible said he saw the winds and the waves and the... No. That wasn't what sunk it. I know. You said, well, he got his eyes off of Jesus, right? But that's not the original trouble. If you'll go back and read that passage of Scripture, if you'll go back, Jesus said, it is I. It's I. Be not afraid. He told him who it was. He announced his identity. He said, it's I, be not afraid. And Simon Peter looked up at him and said, if what you said is so, bid me walk on the water. Prove yourself, huh? Let me tell you something, brother. This little try me, prove me stuff won't get to first base. People saying, well, I think I'll just put the Lord to the test. I'm just going to try him out and see. You won't even get away from home plate. You'll find out. You won't even see the ball cross the plate. Try him. Why, he was tried before you ever discovered America. That's what made him go under right there. If he'd have said, since thou art the Son of God, I'll come a-walking. Jesus would have said, help yourself. And I believe Simon Peter had still been walking on the water if he'd wanted to, if he'd have believed like he ought to believe. Dear friend, the thing that's killing our churches and our people today is we're if-ing God. And until you can get over your if-ing God, I never want you to pray for me because you're wasting your time and offering me a false hope. And if you can't come to where you can pray and claim the promises, the Bible said the prayer of what? Faith! He'll save the sick. He didn't say the prayer of doubt. And when you put if in front of your prayer, you're praying the prayer of doubt. And that's what's happening to our people today. Somebody looks at me. Sometimes you preach like that, you see. Somebody looks at like you, say, well, what kind of preacher is that? Bible preacher. That's just what the Bible says. Brother, you never get anywhere with God as long as you if God. Never will. All right? Have your Bible turn with me, please. Into the book of Exodus, the second book of the Bible. I like the book of Exodus because that's where they got out. I like any place where you can get out. I really do. I like a gate. I like a door. I like a window if that's all I can find. But I want a place to get out. And that's what Exodus means. I see all around here, the little sign said E-X-I-T, exit. Every door, two doors back yonder. Exit. Well, that means there's going to be an exodus when this service is over. See? We're going out of here. But you've got to have an exit before you can have an exodus.
I'd like to announce that

Jesus is my exit. And brother, I'm going to have me an XO dust one of these days. I'm going out of here. And he's my exit. He's my way. And so we have Moses here in this great passage, the 14th chapter. Now, I've been going over the 11th chapter of the book of Hebrews again late this evening. And everybody ought to memorize the 11th chapter. Everybody. I like the verse, and it really impressed me. God having providing some better thing for us. Every time I read the book of Hebrews, I feel like I want to pull off my shoes and throw my hat away and lay down on the floor on my face. But I can hear the blood splashing and see the heads rolling from the shoulders of God's saints. I can feel the heat of the fires that burn God's martyrs at the stake. And then he winds the whole thing up saying, God's provided something better for us through them. But I tell you one thing, don't you fool yourself or kid yourself. He didn't provide a better way for us to live than they live, because he goes into the 12th chapter of the book of Hebrews and says, seeing we also... Come on, we also are compassed about with so great a cloud of witnesses. Let us lay aside. That's what they did. Let us lay aside what? Every weight and what else? The sin that doth so easily beset us. And let us run with patience the race that's set before us, looking unto Jesus, the author and the finish of our faith. That word, I'm told, means pioneer of our faith. Looking unto Jesus, the author and the finisher of our faith, who for the joy that was set before him endured the cross, despising the shame, and is set down at the right hand of the throne of God. Folks, there's no better way to live than faith. Now, God has provided some better things for us. You know what some of the better things are? The fullness of the Holy Spirit. The complete Word of God. And a New Testament church. At least we ought to have a New Testament church. And the other Christians to walk along with us. But oh, listen. We've never lived as nobly as those old saints of God when they waded through their own blood to make it through to victory. And God was with them. And they became great overcomers. I've said 1,000 times, I'm going to say one more time tonight. The sunshine, a balmy day, and a gentle south breeze, and a smooth road has never been the friend of grace, never. I've never seen a preacher amount to anything until his heart was broken, until he was mellowed and pulverized on the inside. I've never seen God's saints amount to anything except they'd been shined up with suffering and heartache and burdens and problems and difficulties. Now, the children of God have come to a tragic place in their life. And they're, of course, doing just like people today. They're blaming God, blaming the servant of God, and they're standing at an impossible place. They're at the end of the runway unless God does something about it. Now, they have reached the Red Sea. And that old Red Sea's raging, those old waves are rolling, and those mountains are defying them to climb either one on either side. And all of a sudden, when they got quiet enough to quit murmuring and complaining, they heard the wheels turning, old Pharaoh's chariots. Soldiers by the thousands are coming. And the children of Israel have reached the end of the trail. I mean, what can they do? They can't go forward. They can't go to the left or the right. And they sure dare not go back. And there they're hemmed up. And the flesh never likes to be hemmed up. But when it gets hemmed up real good, many times it'll lean on the Spirit then. As long as the flesh has a straw to lean on,

0: never depend on the Spirit. You know, God's grace is retroactive. It'll go back, and he said, I'll give you the years that the caterpillar ate up and the canker worm got. Think about that. My daddy used to use a statement when he said, boys, out in the field, maybe it rained a few days and we were trying to bale hay or thrash oats. He said, let's make up for lost time. I knew what he talked about. I knew it'd be from dark till after dark. Well, here Moses is with all the children of Israel. Now let's take a look at it and see what happened. Beginning at verse 10. And when Pharaoh drew nigh, the children of Israel lifted up their eyes, and behold, the Egyptians marched after them. They were sore afraid, and the children of Israel cried out unto the Lord. And they said unto Moses, because there were no graves in Egypt, hast thou taken us away to die in the wilderness? Wherefore hast thou dealt with us thus to carry us forth out of Egypt? Is not this the word that we did tell thee in Egypt, saying, let us alone, that we may serve the Egyptians? For it had been better for us to serve the Egyptians than that we should die in the wilderness. Did you know that's been rehearsed in my generation? I'd rather be red than dead. That's exactly what they said. That's exactly what they said. Why didn't we go ahead? Why didn't you let us die in Egypt? They had a place to bury us. Why didn't we serve the Egyptians? Why did you bring us out here to die? Well, the truth of the whole matter is he didn't bring them out there to die. That's some of their imaginations. That's some of their fear and some of their doubt. Moses said unto the people, hear ye not, stand still and see the salvation of the Lord. I've been thinking about the word S-T-I-L-L, still, stand still. Be still, he said, stand still. Another place he said, get still, get still. I read that last week, and to me, this came at me when he was trying to get somebody to stop talking. In other words, shut your mouth. God sometimes gets drastic with his children, said, get quiet. I heard my daddy back yonder look at three boys named Melvin, Edel, and Leston, said, you better shut your mouth. And brother, I had a case of the lockjaw. God, my heavenly Father, isn't it pitiful, he has to come along and tell his little jabbering, arguing, idiotic children, get your mouth shut. Let me do the talking.
1: Moses said, y'all stand still. Don't be afraid. Stand still and see the salvation of the Lord, which he will show to you today.
0: Do you know how Moses got rid of the fear of his people? He spoke that fear out. You know how preachers can stop the fear of their people? He can preach it out of them and preach faith into them. Because faith comes by hearing, hearing by the word of God. This generation has no more need to be afraid than the last generation. You'd say, what about the war? Well, there's always been war. There's always been trouble. God saw his children through. Let me ask you this. Did Noah and Ms. Noah and Shem and Ham and Japheth and the three wives of the three boys, the four men only took into the ark one wife apiece? It's just very plain, isn't it? And when God made a wife, he gave Adam no choice. You don't like this one, son, you're out of wife. I mean, that's simple, but that's so, isn't it? Well, why don't God's people abide by that today? I've never seen such looseness and laxness and such compromising living in my life crawled up in our churches today, up in the ministry today. Nobody thinks anything about it. Go on and help yourself to your sin. That's not what God said. I visited Brother John today, that great saint of God. I saw his head roll off of his shoulders today. You know why? A little silly

0: didn't say see and get still. He didn't say see and get rid of your fears. He said, be not afraid, get still, and then you're going to see something. I tell you what, we're having a hard time getting this generation still enough to see anything. I see no hope. I absolutely see no hope for revival among God's people today. They're so enamored and so cluttered up with Hollywood and newspapers and magazines and parties and bowling alleys and camping trips and everything else. How in the world are we going to get still to see anything from God? For the Egyptians, whom ye have seen today, notice, as in the past tense, ye shall see them again no more, forever, a long time. You know what he's saying? You little old Hebrews that have had your little old neck down under the old dirty, rotten foot of the Egyptians, if you want to see the Egyptians, you better take a good long look. Because this is their graduation day. I mean, they're heading for their own watery grave right now. The Lord shall fight for you, and ye shall hold your peace. And the Lord said to Moses, wherefore criest thou unto me? Speak! That's it. Speak your way across the Red Sea. Preach your way across the Red Sea. Preach your way through the difficulties. Preach deliverance to your people. Preach victory into the souls of you. That's it. And when our seminaries and colleges ruined our preaching, part of the preachers, he ruined our pews. And when we forget how to preach, we forget how to get people saved. God's preacher has but one thing to do, and that's to preach. That's all I've got to do is just preach. You say, what do you do about the radio? Preach! What do you do about all the conferences you have? Preach to them! God calls a preacher to preach his word. The Lord shall fight for you, and you shall hold your peace. The Lord said, Moses, speak to the children of Israel, that they go what? Forward. Forward. But lift thou thy rod. It's going to take the power. Not enough just to talk about it. You got to have the power to go with it. The rod's got to be put to it. The rod's got to go with the preaching. That's the Holy Spirit. That's what he got out there, wasn't it? At the burning bush. Got to have the rod. But lift thou up thy rod. If you don't have the power of God, you'll spoil your church. Lift thou up thy rod and stretch out thine hand over the sea and divide it. And divide it. And dear friends, the rod always divides. That's right. It'll divide the sheep from the goats. It'll divide the carnal from the spiritual. Just do it every time. Maybe a little uncomfortable, and somebody will say, well, he's hard to get along with. But the rod's going to divide. Divide it, and the children of Israel shall go on dry ground through the midst of the sea. And I, behold, I will harden the hearts of the Egyptians, and they shall follow them. And I...
1: The strangers to God, his grace and his love, were gathered by blue Galilee.
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1: 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Today's good news verse of the day comes from Matthew 6, verse 20. Lay up for yourselves treasures in heaven, where neither moth nor rust doth corrupt, and where thieves do not break through nor steal. That's Matthew 6, verse 20, our good news verse of the day. Central Florida weather forecast for today looks like it's going to be a mix of clouds and sun with a slight chance of a shower or thunderstorm in the afternoon, maybe a 30% chance of showers and a high of 91 degrees. Overnight weather forecast, cloudy skies and a low of 75 degrees. 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
2: American Family News, I'm Mr. Pugh. President Trump is signaling that a diplomatic agreement to defuse tensions with Tehran may be imminent, even as Iranian officials warn of potential military retaliation if negotiations fall through. Trey Yingst has more.
3: President Trump calling off planned strikes against Iran as he says a deal is close. According to the president, talks will resume today aimed at finalizing an agreement on the Strait of Hormuz. Trump says he was asked by Qatar, the UAE, and Saudi Arabia to hold off as diplomatic efforts play out. Overnight, Iran's president, Masoud Pezeshkian, posted to X about the memorandum of understanding that was reached earlier this year, saying in part, "I believe this memorandum will be the center of gravity for our foreign relations in the future. We must strive to compel the enemy to remain committed to what it has signed. The security of the country, the region, and our allies will be enhanced by this memorandum." Now, international focus remains on the Strait of Hormuz, where an explosion was heard this morning by a tanker, according to maritime tracking groups.
2: Former chief medical advisor Dr. Anthony Fauci is facing increased criticism from GOP members following a recent Senate hearing where he invoked the Fifth Amendment 111 times when asked about COVID-19, vaccinations, and his recently released pandemic-era diary entries. Representative Jim Jordan of Ohio says that for the entirety of COVID-19, the rhetoric seems to have followed a template.
4: The left will tell a lie, big media will report the lie, big tech amplifies the lie, and when you tell the truth, they call you names.
2: Far-left progressive candidate Abdul El Sayed and Congresswoman Haley Stevens are vying for the Democratic nomination for Michigan Senate primary elections tomorrow. The presumptive Republican nominee, former Congressman Mike Rogers, calls this race a battle of crazy versus common sense.
5: They both start in a bad place, and then Abdul just pours his own little secret sauce of crazy on top of that. So all the polling shows us that he's the likely winner, and we're ready for this.
2: President Trump has pushed for an anti-weaponization fund to be passed, but many Democrats have expressed concern that taxpayer money would be given to January 6th protesters. Senator James Lankford of Oklahoma says the fund is dead, and the only money being used is from the president's settlement with the DOJ.

0: Jay, following January 6th.
1: There is no weaponization bill that's out there. This was a settlement agreement the president made with the Department of Justice, so we don't know what that is. I would tell you, I do hope the folks that were oppressed by the Biden administration do get justice, and there is a way to do that through the judgment fund. We want them to continue to be able to pursue it and to be able to get justice.
0: The federal court has ruled that a Georgia school district must reinstate a Christian release time education program. Chris Woodward explains.
2: The federal court also ruled that Vidalia City Schools must uphold the executive director of Sweet Onion Christian Learning Center's freedom of speech while its lawsuit against school officials continues. Grady Yeomans operates the Sweet Onion Christian Learning Center, a long-standing release-time education program allowing Vidalia High School students to take religious courses for school credit. After Yeomans criticized a school board tax increase on his personal Facebook page, the school board canceled the program. Attorney Mercer Martin of Alliance Defending Freedom, the law firm representing Yeomans and Sweet Onion, said you can't do that.
3: The government is never allowed to retaliate and punish citizens just because of the disagreement they have with the speech at issue. And this happens all across the country. This isn't just an issue in Georgia, as we know. This happens everywhere where the government wants to silence us because of disagreement with our views. So this decision and this case is setting important precedent nationwide that the government can't do that. Just because it disagrees with us, it can't take away our rights, especially things like the center that are offering such great Christian education to students.
2: I'm Chris Woodward.
0: Wildfires burning in Spokane, Washington, forced 60,000 people to evacuate while destroying at least 600 homes, businesses, and other structures. Officials say that teams are still assessing if lives have been lost. Dave Upthegrove, Washington Commissioner of Public Lands, says the entire state is being slammed by fires.
4: This is one of 15 major fires burning throughout the state of Washington right now. More than 250,000 acres are on fire in this state.
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Welcome to the Daily Manna Show here on Gospel 90.3 FM. I'm your host, Dave Strickland. You just heard Come and Dine by the Isaacs. And I do hope you're ready to dine because we are going to serve you up some of that gospel manna from heaven. That's right. Some of that food for your soul. We're going to give you some Southern gospel. We're going to give you some bluegrass. And we're going to give you a few hymns. And it's going to all be good stuff. Plus, our whole show, the whole 2 hours plus, the phone lines and text lines are open for you guys to request songs.

we'll put your song in there. If we got it, we'll play it. All right, let's look at the weather. We've had a little stray showers out and about already, and looks like it's a 90% chance of rain today. High around 90, and a little west-southwest breeze at 10 to 15 miles an hour. And then tonight, we got a 20% chance of rain, low of 75. And tomorrow, once again, about a 40% chance of rain, high of 88 degrees tomorrow. 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Well, we do love them song requests, folks. 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

Amen. Heaven is my goal by the Kingdom Heirs. You're listening to the Daily Manna Show here on Gospel 90.3. I'm your host, Dave Strickland. We do love your song requests. If you have a song or two you'd like to hear, you can give me a call at 863-422-9583, or you can text me at 863-420-5085. Love to hear from you. All right, let's get another song going with the Clark family. I Can Pray.

0: Now, what you've brought me today is truly remarkable. This is a pristine ceramic mug featuring a cartoon cat saying, "I hate Mondays." Notice the subtle coffee stain from circa 2012.
1: Wow, is it worth a lot?
0: If you were to take this to a high-end boutique in New York, you could easily expect to pay an arm and a leg. But tell me, where did you actually acquire it?
1: Oh, I got it at New Life Thrift Store.
0: Fascinating. And what was the damage to your estate?
1: It was 50 cents, and the lady at the register gave me a free lollipop.
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1: With SRA News, I'm John Scott. Up and down oil prices are down again, dropping after President Trump canceled plans for a large-scale attack on Iran. The president says the Gulf allies pleaded with him to hold off.
2: We're asked by the three primary groups. We're also asked by Iran, very strongly, actually. They said, we'd like to make a deal. Now, you know, I don't know what they say, because a lot of times they'll say that to me, and then they'll go out and say, we don't know what he's talking about. Obviously, they don't want to be attacked.
3: So they knew
2: the extent of the attack, because they saw it forming.
1: The president, speaking on Air Force One, says fresh talks with Iran scheduled for today. Iran's rhetoric remains defiant as Iran continues to insist on controlling the Strait of Hormuz. Two Republican senators who threatened to block Acting Attorney General Todd Blanche's bid to leave the Justice Department say they will vote to advance his nomination, ending an impasse over plans to create a fund to compensate allies of President Trump. The statement from Republican Senator John Cornyn and Tom Tillis came after Blanche issued an order formally rescinding the $1.8 billion anti-weaponization fund. Still no motive for a deadly attack over the weekend at an Idaho fast food restaurant. Three killed, seven wounded, and a mass shooting at an In-N-Out Burger. Correspondent Laura Winters.
4: Detectives say a 24-year-old named Chad Williams started shooting with a rifle at the fast food restaurant and then killed himself. Twin Falls Police Chief Matthew Hicks thanking the two people who jumped in to save lives.
5: We can confirm that there was an off-duty state trooper and a citizen who actively engaged the suspect by returning gunfire towards him. We want to take a moment and commend the actions of the off-duty officer and the citizen and their heroic action to stop this incident.
4: Laura Winters reporting.
1: This is SRN News. An Arkansas family sues Grok.
6: The artificial intelligence program is being blamed for helping spread child pornography. The Arkansas mom and dad say a photographer used Grok to turn innocent photos he took of their 10-year-old daughter and other kids into child porn. The photographer has been arrested and charged with 200 counts of making indecent images of kids. But the parents say the AI company shares responsibility and should be punished too. Michael Harrington reporting.
1: One of Scouting America's biggest gatherings has eliminated dedicated spaces for LGBT youth as the organization faces pressure from the Pentagon to pull back its support for the gay agenda. The changes at last week's National Jamboree reflect shifts made by Scouting America since Defense Secretary Pete Hegseth drew attention to the organization's woke policies. The Defense Department has long been one of the Scouts' leading supporters. This is SRN News. Here's the midday Wall Street Business Report.
7: It was a higher open for Wall Street this morning, with stocks rising and oil prices falling after President Trump called off a planned attack on Iran. Brent crude, the international standard, fell $4.27, or 4.9%, to $83.66 per barrel. U.S. benchmark crude lost $4.86, 5.8%, to $79.81 per barrel. This week will bring a slew of labor market data, highlighted by the government's July jobs report, due for release on Friday. Earnings season is in high gear, with dozens of major companies reporting their latest profits. That includes SpaceX, McDonald's, Disney, and Uber, among others. Tokyo and Washington are both confirming action has been taken that's aimed at propping up the value of the Japanese yen against the U.S. dollar. For the Wall Street Business Report, I'm Rich Thomason.
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8: We've got 12:04 here on the Daily Manna Show. Good afternoon, everybody. I'm your host, Dave Strickland. Let's look at that Haines City weather. It's currently 85 degrees, about a 40% chance of rain. We already had a little bit of stuff pass through. I think they're expecting more later today. High around 90. And then tonight, let's see, 25% chance of rain, low of 75. And tomorrow again, 40% chance of rain, high around 88. All right, let's look at that good news verse of the day. It's found in Matthew chapter 6 and verse 20. But lay up for yourselves treasures in heaven, where neither moth nor rust doth corrupt, and where thieves do not break through nor steal. That's Matthew chapter 6 and verse 20. your good news verse of the day. Well, folks, we do love your song request. If you have a song or two you'd like to hear, you can give me a call at 863-422-9583, or you can text me at 863-420-5085. Well, I got a couple of requests lined up right here, so let's go on ahead and get them going with Alvin Martinez and Pass Me Not, O Gentle Savior.

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1: Okay, Frank, we're 10,000 feet in the air. Why did you bring me here?
2: Well, you're always saying that trying to get into heaven without trusting the sacrifice Jesus made is like jumping out of an airplane without a parachute.
1: Yeah, God is holy. 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
2: Wrong! 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
0: Well, I'm glad you realized that before you jumped. 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

Amen. That was Sweet, Sweet Spirit by the Old Fashioned Quartet. That's great harmony right there, folks. Well, you're listening to the Daily Manna Show here on Gospel 90.3. If you have a song or two you'd like to hear, you can give me a call at 863-422-9583, or you can text me at 863-420-5085. Well, let's get back to the music with Jim Hamill and the Apple Tree Song.

minister had just closed a revival in a huge Midwestern city. Stepped on the train on his way home and found himself seated beside a young man. For nothing better to do, he just tried to start up a conversation, just something about the weather, just to kind of help the time as they traveled. And he noticed that he didn't receive an answer. He turned to the young man and he saw the tears streaming down his cheeks. He told him, "Son, I'm a minister. I'm a preacher. I'll be glad to help you any way I can." And the young man, through his tears, proceeded to tell this story. He said, "Preacher, 2 years ago, I got so mean at home that my mom and dad couldn't do anything with me. Wasn't anything but a source of embarrassment to them. Things got so bad that I even went so far as to hit my father one day with my fist. He told me then, 'Son, I hate to do it. It's going to break your mama's heart. But I'm going to have to ask you to leave this house. Just get away. We don't want to see you anymore.' Preacher, I wandered all over this country for the past 2 years. Then about 3 weeks ago, I gave my heart and life to Jesus. Told Mom and Dad what had happened. Told them I'd be on this old train. Told them I was coming home. The preacher said, 'Son,' said, 'that's all well and good, but how do you know you're going to be welcome? How do you know everything's forgiven?' He said, 'Preacher, I told Dad in the letter that if everything was all right and they could forgive me of all the pain I caused him, for him to hang a little white rag right on the top of that apple tree. And I could see it from this old train. And I'd know it'd be all right for me to come home. Preacher, would you look out there and tell me what you see? I want to go home so bad. I'm so sorry for all the heartache I caused. Would you look and see if you see one little white rag in the top of that tree?' Well, the old preacher, not knowing what to expect, not knowing the circumstances, dusted the window of that old train off and looked out. Turned around, had a big smile on his face. He said, 'Son, you can relax.' He said, 'That apple tree's in full blossom. I never saw so many white rags tied on anything in all of my life. That's not all. Standing out there under the apple tree, there's Mom and Dad waving a big white bed sheet, saying, "Come on home, son. Welcome home."

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0: Gospel Time with Senior Pastor Walt Lanier of the Westwood Missionary Baptist Church in Winter Haven, Florida. Thank you for joining us today as we share together in God's precious Word. Here's Senior Pastor Walt Lanier, taking the Bible as it is to people as they are.
1: This morning, I just want to share with you a verse of Scripture and a familiar concept, but want to look at it biblically rather than culturally and find out what it means about to take the name of the Lord in vain. And I know for many of us, what comes to mind with that, and rightfully so, but there's actually, it's much more serious than even we address it just on the surface level. And that's what I want to look at from Scripture today to find out, well, what does that entail? Why is it important that we understand it? And how should it affect the way that we live our lives? So a couple verses of Scripture I'd like to share with you. The first one comes from Proverbs chapter number 30, verse number 9. And in Proverbs 30, verse number 9, he's just in the previous two verses made the request that he not have too much or too little in life because he sees the extremities of both and the results of the lifestyle that they bring about. And so his request here in this section of Scripture is simply let him have enough, not too little, not too much. And in verse number 9, we talked about having too much or too little. He says this, lest I be fool and deny thee and say, who is the Lord? Or lest I be poor and steal and take the name of my God in vain. And that's what I wanted to look at this morning, is taking the name of the Lord in vain. And many times when we think of that, what we think of is actually would be found in Leviticus chapter 19, verse number 12, when it tells us, ye shall not swear by my name falsely, neither shalt thou profane the name of thy God. I am the Lord. Well, here in this context, let me just read to you the previous verse. It says, ye shall not steal, nor deal falsely, nor lie to one another. So there he talks about in Leviticus 19:11 about stealing. We saw that in Proverbs chapter 30, where he says, lest I be poor and steal and take the name of the Lord in vain. So already we're seeing an interesting connection that we don't associate in our minds between taking the name of the Lord in vain and some actions. Most of the time, what we think of would be using it as an expression, using it flippantly. This just happened to me the day before yesterday. I was in an elevator to get some blood work, and the elevator was the rinkiest, dinkiest. I don't know who certified that thing, but they need to take a second trip around to it. And so anyway, I had got on the elevator and I had waited for the doors to open, and they just would barely open. And then they kind of open more, and yeah, they kind of stutter, and then they'd open the whole way. And so I looked at the elevator, I looked at the stairs. I looked at the elevator, I looked at the stairs. I said, oh, I only got to go up one floor. I could survive a fall in an elevator from one floor. I'd be okay. So I got in the elevator, and as I was getting ready to go up, someone was coming in just before the door was kind of getting ready to start shutting, so I held the door open. So they didn't know how rough the elevator was. Well, we got to the second floor for the doors to get starting to get open, and they kind of started to open, and they stopped and opened, and he was in a hurry. And and after the second time of it stuttering, right before he kind of squeezed out the doors, he said, Jesus. And I wanted, my gut instinct, I want to say, what about him? I like talking about Jesus. Man, an opportunity. But I tell you, no quicker he said that than he slipped through the crack of the elevator and was gone. But that's normally the context in which we think of is taking the name of the Lord in vain, and rightfully so. But that is really just a subset of what Scripture is talking about. And that's what I want to look at this morning. And so already we've seen two connections between a lifestyle here about literally stealing and dealing falsely, connecting with taking the name of the Lord in vain. And that's what I want to look

0: that. First of all, that the name of the Lord, the writing for his name that we have in our Bibles here, that capital L-O-R-D, Lord, we find that, if I was right, well, not I was right, because I did not hand count all of these, but I looked it up with some study guides, and over 6,500 times in the Old Testament, more than 6,500 times, we find this name of the Lord recorded in Scripture. And there's a whole bunch of other things to attach with that about the way that they, the process of writing down the name and but what I want to share with you is the meaning behind it. Literally is the existing one, the eternal one. When we see that name, many times you'd see it as Jehovah, and there's a whole separate thing about the vowels, and we won't get into all that, but it literally refers to the eternal one or the existing one. And we see it as he's self-existent, and it's the proper name of the one true God. Then when it talks about to swear, when it talks about to swear not, that literally is to charge by an oath or with an oath. And when it talks about dealing falsely, literally of keeping your word and not to use, we sometimes, I might not say this, but hopefully no one gets offended, but sometimes you might would see it or hear it. Someone will talk about, you know, I swear on my mother's grave. Or things of that nature where, you know, okay, well, you must be telling the truth. And then you find out, that rascal, his mama's still living. That's kind of the idea about, hey, we're going to use the highest authority that we know of to show that, hey, my word's true. And really, we have no intention of keeping the word. That's the thought. It reiterates that throughout the New Testament as well. We went through some of that in the book of James. But in the context, talks about falsities, deceptions, falsehoods, lies. And so we looked at the context there in Leviticus 19, verses 11 through 13. Profaning the name of the Lord is literally what we usually think of when we think of taking the name of the Lord in vain. And the Bible talks about that. It's there in Leviticus chapter number 19. Verse number 12, in case you want to take notes, where it talks about, neither shalt thou profane the name of thy God. So he says, ye shall not swear by my name falsely, neither shalt thou profane my name. So we've got two things going on here. First, that issue of the swearing, or literally the falsehoods by his name, and then the profaning is really what we think of when we think of taking the name of the Lord in vain. That means to defile, to pollute, to desecrate. It's to treat as common. It's to violate the honor of. That's why when you hear references to Jesus just used so flippantly in daily language, that's literally what's taking place, is it's treating it as just a common expression, a common phrase. And that's not the way that the name of the Lord should be dealt with or handled at all. That is scripturally to profane the name of the Lord, to treat it as common, without honor, without reverence. But to take the name of the Lord in vain actually goes beyond just the profaning of it, just beyond the careless and the flippant use of it. And this is something that even the people who were first given this command and directive didn't apply to their lives properly. And we're going to see that in Scripture as well. They went so far as to, they were so scared, actually still in the culture today, to use that name wrongly that they wouldn't say it. And there were special directions that they had, that they followed, that if we're going to write it, it has to be done this way, and we're not going to get into all the cultural significance of their activities and such. But that's how far they had taken it. And in doing so, they missed the point drastically. And that's what we're going to see from Scripture, because God had some things to say about them and the way that they used his name.
1: 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Tune in next time as we continue our study through God's precious Word. Well, from now until tomorrow, may God bless you richly, is our prayer.

0: powerful preaching from the Word of God.
1: Our God does not reside in trees and in rocks and in cows and in elephants. He resides in His Son, the Lord Jesus Christ. That's where our God is.
0: Biblical insight for a declining generation.
1: I want to tell you something, friend. 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
0: Dr. Mickey Carter has been proclaiming truth without compromise. 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
1: We're going to know it all then, brother. 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
1: American Family News, I'm Rusty Pugh. The acting attorney general now appears to have the votes to be confirmed by the Senate after striking a deal to terminate a controversial anti-weaponization fund. Jared Halpern has more from the White House.
2: Republicans John Cornyn and Tom Tillis are now signaling support to confirm acting attorney general Todd Blanche later this week. The two were among holdouts demanding written commitments from the Justice Department to end a $1.8 billion weaponization fund created as part of a settlement between President Trump and the IRS. The fund was intended to compensate individuals who believe they were unfairly targeted or prosecuted by the Justice Department during the Biden administration. Overnight, Blanche released a document ordering beyond any doubt that there is no fund. The document also limits the scope of an IRS audit shield included in the original settlement. At the White House, Jared Halpern, Fox News.
1: Tension continues to rise between the U.S. and Iran around the Strait of Hormuz. President Trump is calling on Iran to restore full traffic through the strait while threatening military action if the Middle Eastern nation doesn't comply. Republican Indiana Senator Jim Banks saying the president wants a peaceful resolution, adding that he has mentioned he is looking to strike an agreement quickly.
3: If the Iranians don't come to the table and rapidly make an agreement to end their nuclear program and reopen the strait, then President Trump is going to bomb them again.
1: The Trump administration continues to criticize former director of the National Institute of Allergy and Infectious Diseases, Dr. Anthony Fauci, over his handling of the COVID-19 pandemic. Mark Meredith has more from Washington.
4: Health and Human Services Secretary Robert F. Kennedy Jr. says the 2020 lockdown should be credited, or in his view, blamed on Dr. Anthony Fauci, who, of course, is still a top target for congressional Republicans. Kennedy was on CNN, and he was asked repeatedly about Fauci's decisions and whether, in hindsight, they were appropriate, knowing what we know now about the COVID-19 virus. Kennedy says Fauci pushed way too hard, even into President Biden's term, to keep social distancing in place. The secretary says mask mandates, emergency health orders, all of that should be reined in if, God forbid, there's a future pandemic.
1: The federal judge is allowing the Department of Homeland Security to go ahead for now with plans to build a border wall through a levee system protecting a small Texas town on the border with Mexico, rejecting arguments by the town that the wall could lead to flooding. The decision yesterday marks a victory for the Trump administration as it moves forward with efforts to build the wall along the U.S.-Mexico border. The town of Presidio, with a population of about 3,200 people, argued the wall could cause flooding. An organization dedicated to election integrity continues to advocate for policies designed to make it easy to vote and hard to cheat.
5: Chad Ennis of the Honest Elections Project has identified bloated voter rolls as a primary issue facing election systems nationwide. Ennis told American Family Radio that many states lack the willpower to clean up inaccurate data.
6: The blue states are very bloated. The red states are a little bloated. At least the red states are trying.
5: Ennis highlighted Kentucky as a success story, where a new Secretary of State removed approximately 750,000 inactive or ineligible voters following years of neglected list maintenance. For Ennis, the issue comes down to simple administrative discipline.
6: In private business, you have bad data. What do? You fix it.
7: Yep.
6: And too many of these cases, we've got bad data. And what do? Ignore it. And it just gets worse and it snowballs.
5: That's where the Honest Elections Project comes into play. To help address these vulnerabilities, the nonpartisan organization works directly with policymakers and state officials to advocate for strict list hygiene laws and common sense election safeguards. By pushing policy reform and public accountability, the group aims to ensure states regularly audit and update their voter registries to prevent fraud and maintain public trust.
6: Want to make it easy to vote and hard to cheat. And we support any policies that do that.
5: I'm Chris Woodward.
1: And wildfires continue to rage in parts of eastern Washington.
8: This has just been dubbed as one of the most destructive wildfires in Washington state history. And we're seeing several wildfires burning across the state, down south into Oregon here. But what makes these fires so concerning here in the area is how close this has all been to homes, to neighborhoods, to businesses. And this is what we're seeing here. Over 600 structures have been destroyed.
1: For American Family News, I'm Rusty Pugh.
9: We've got 105 here on the Daily Manna Show. Good afternoon, everybody. I'm your host, Dave Strickland. It's currently 87 degrees here in Haines City, about a 40% chance of rain the rest of the day. Looks like the high is going to be right around 90. And then tonight, we got a low of 75, 25% chance rain. Then tomorrow, about 40% chance rain again with the highs in the upper 80s. Well, on the Watchman's Report today, I want to kind of speak on a topic that I don't know that I've ever heard anybody else say it, but I'm going to say it because I think it, and I think it really applies. So we've all, as Christians, we've all heard of the story of the Good Samaritan found in Luke chapter 10, I believe it is. Yes, Luke chapter 10. And there's some interesting things about that. That's, you know, you've got a Jewish person that left Jerusalem, headed down to Jericho, and got mugged by robbers. And, of course, a couple of Jewish people went by and didn't help. But a Samaritan, which is not a Jew, a Samaritan helped him. And the Bible said he had compassion. And let's go ahead and read that story real quick here. Here we go. Luke chapter 10. And let's just start up here in verse 21. In that hour, Jesus rejoiced in spirit and said, I thank thee, O Father, Lord of heaven and earth, that thou hast hid these things from the wise and prudent and hast revealed them unto babes. Even so, Father, for so it seemed good in thy sight. All things are delivered to me of my Father, and no man knoweth who the Son is but the Father, and who the Father is but the Son, and he to whom the Son will reveal him. Now, folks, that's you and I right there. You know, we have been called upon by the Holy Spirit and have believed by faith. That's us right there. So let's carry on. And he turned him unto his disciples and said perfectly, blessed are the eyes which see the things ye see. For I tell you that many prophets and kings have desired to see those things which ye see and have not seen them, and to hear those things which you hear and have not heard them. That's telling you just how blessed as the church we are, folks. Very blessed. We have seen and heard these things. Okay, now let's carry on to the Good Samaritan. Here we go. Verse 25, and behold, a certain lawyer stood up and tempted him, saying, Master, what shall I do to inherit eternal life? He said unto him, what is written in the law? How readest thou? And he answered, said, thou shalt love the Lord thy God with all thy heart, and with all thy soul, and with all thy strength, and with all thy mind, and thy neighbor as thyself. And he said unto him, thou hast answered right, this do, and thou shalt live. But he, willing to justify himself, said unto Jesus, and who is my neighbor? And Jesus answered, saying, a certain man went down from Jerusalem to Jericho, and fell among thieves, which stripped him of his raiment, and wounded him, and departed, leaving him half dead. And by chance there came a certain priest that way, and when he saw him, he passed by on the other side. And likewise a Levite, when he was at the place, came and looked on him and passed by on the other side. But a certain Samaritan, as he journeyed, came where he was, and when he saw him, key verse right here, key part of the verse, he had compassion on him. And he went to him and bound up his wounds, pouring in oil and wine, and set him on his beast and brought him to an inn and took care of him. And on the morrow when he departed, he took out 2 pence and gave them to the host and said unto him, take care of him, and whatsoever thou spendest more, when I come again, that's a beautiful phrase right there, when I come again, I will repay thee. Which now these three thinkest thou was neighbor unto him that fell among the thieves? And he said, he that showed mercy on him. Then said Jesus unto him, go and do thou likewise. Now, the reason I wanted to bring up the story of the Good Samaritan is because that principle doesn't strictly apply to individuals. I believe that God has used it, and I believe it's waning now, but I believe absolutely that God has used that principle with the United States concerning the state of Israel. On May 14th, so I'm going to call that the Good Samaritan Nation, and we were a Good Samaritan Nation. We

On May 14th of 1948, when Israel declared their independence, immediately, within minutes, President Harry Truman issued a press release recognizing the new state of Israel. And we've been a blessing to them all along. And with the Christian faith that we had so strong in this nation during that time period, we stood with Israel through thick and thin. Now, as we see the diminishing, I hate to use that word, diminishing, but the diminishing, every poll that you'll see as generations are moving forward, as years are passing by, the support from this nation to the people of Israel is becoming less and less and less. Now, you ask yourself, well, Dave, why do you attribute a good Samaritan nation, which America was, why do you attribute that principle to the state of Israel? I'll tell you exactly why. Let's go to Romans chapter 11. Hold on just a moment here. Let's go to Romans chapter 11 and verse 25. For I would not, brethren, that ye should be ignorant of this mystery, lest you should be wise in your own conceits, that blindness in part has happened to Israel until the fullness of the Gentiles come in. So I want you to just take this principle and put it in your mind. Let's say you've got a couple of brothers or sisters, people that are really close to you, people you have a lot of compassion for, and one of them is born blind. Now, you could just be self-serving and self-focused and just fend for yourself, or you could have compassion and you could put the effort in to helping that one that's blind until the day when the Lord takes that blindness away. Well, that's exactly, when you're talking about the Good Samaritan, he was beat by thieves, but the bottom line is he couldn't help himself and he needed someone to show compassion upon him. And we as the church, which know the Lord Jesus Christ and understand biblically that the Jews are blinded from the knowledge that Jesus is the Christ, they're in a dangerous situation. They're walking in blindness. So what has the church's role been but to help and have compassion on that one that can't help themselves? That's where I come up with this terminology that I'm using is a good Samaritan nation. And America has been exactly that. But the movement right now is very strong, very, very strong, to start being more self-focused and less compassionate towards the state of Israel. We're seeing it all through the political sphere right now. Every poll that's coming out, everything you're seeing is a waning. Now, the Bible calls for a falling away from the faith. Well, you know, if you're falling away from the faith, we know that the compassion that we have comes from God. When we're born of the Spirit of God, we have the love of God. The Bible says we don't have a spirit of fear, but of power and of love and of a sound mind. But as our nation gets further and further away from acknowledging and believing on the Lord Jesus Christ, so has our compassion waned. So just wanted to cover that with you. Listen, there's a strong movement, even in the Christian circles, even in Baptist circles, to condemn and to walk away from the support of Israel. Don't let you find yourself there. If you study Romans chapter 11, the church is warned very sternly by God. We're the wild branches that were grafted in. We're warned very, very sternly by the Lord not to do that. Do not turn your back on the nation of Israel. That's all I had for you today, folks. Let's get on back to the Morrison sisters with He's Always Been Faithful.

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God bless and have a fantastic day. Gospel 90.3 would like to thank Haines City Car Care for supporting Bible preaching and great gospel music.

That was the Mark Rogers family, and that's why there's a cross. Praise the Lord. Well, let's look at that lineup, folks. Coming up next at 1:25, we have Unshackled by Pacific Garden Missions. And then at 9 o'clock tonight, we got the Landmark Hour with Dr. Mickey Carter. That's the best preaching around. But before we go, I'd like to extend this invitation from the Lord found in Revelations chapter 3 and verses 20 and 21. Behold, I stand at the door and knock. If any man hear my voice and open the door, I will come into him and will sup with him, and he with me. To him that overcometh, why grant to sit with me in my throne, even as I also overcame, and am set down with my Father in his throne. Well, thank you all once again for tuning in to the Daily Manna Show here on Gospel 90.3. We'll do it again tomorrow. May God bless you all. And I'm going to leave you with Sitting Around the Table of the Lord by Gold City. Feast on, my friend.

0: 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From the Pacific Garden Mission in Chicago, Illinois, here's Unshackled.
1: How do you do? What is that for which we are all guilty, and from which there is no extricating ourselves? When the man in this story heard the answer and knew the truth, he took the escape offered and never looked back. He spent the rest of his life telling others how to be rescued. This is the true story of James Blair and how his heart and mind and very life were unshackled.
2: You sure you can drive home, Jim?
3: Got here, didn't I?
2: Yeah, but you've had a few of my home brews since then.
3: Oh, Ray, the horse knows the way.
2: I'll crank it for you, but you'll have to drive it.
3: See you later!

0: drink about an hour ago, and it went right to my head. Oh!
1: Shining the light of the world into the darkness, this is Unshackled. 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Homeless people might claim a piece of ground, but they have no peace of mind until they come to Pacific Garden Mission. Here, they are protected from the elements and from predators. Here, they have a safe bunk, showers, and fresh clothing, and receive nourishing meals. Thanks to caring friends who send financial gifts, everything is free, even some medical and dental services offered in the Mission Clinic. The Mission is home to hundreds of homeless men, women, and children, offering classes and counseling, a place to start over. Pastors and counselors help them face the issues that led to their hardship, and they also lead them to the one who can change them, giving them help for today and hope for the future. And that same message goes out to the world in 15 different languages through this program. Now for broadcast around the earth, here is the true story of James Blair, episode number 3942 in the series Unshackled, the program that makes you face yourself and think.
2: Are you Mr. Blair's family?
3: I'm his brother. I came right away. How is he?
2: His condition is critical. He has a punctured lung and a crushed kidney.
3: Terrible accident. You should see the car. Will he make it, Doc?
2: Probably not. The nurse will give you his clothes.

0: time.
1: Christmas Eve? Did you get out in time for your birthday?
0: Nope. Spent my 21st birthday behind bars.
1: You should have learned your lesson from that.
0: Afraid I didn't, BJ.
1: Grandma must have been upset by your wild behavior.
0: Nobody told her about it. I don't know what Ellis must have said to explain my absence.
1: Grandma had a pretty hard life, didn't she?
0: Raising 10 kids without my dad, I'd say that's hard.
1: Where was he?
0: They divorced because of gambling. He'd gamble with his paycheck every 2 weeks and she got tired of it. Divorce wasn't common then either.
1: Wow. 10 kids. I can't imagine.
0: Dad would come by sometimes, but Mom worked to provide for us. I started working when I was 12. Dad was a foreman at a renowned glass company, so he got me a job there, but I was let go after 2 weeks. And then I got a job killing and plucking chickens for a restaurant.
1: That would have been 1924.
0: Yep. Never did want to eat chicken after that. Quit school at 14. Didn't seem to be learning anything. Besides, I needed to work more hours to help Mom.
1: Being so poor, did you ever steal anything, Dad?
0: I'm ashamed to say I did. Stole a pound of butter from the restaurant where I worked when I was 14. And then when I was 18, a buddy and I stole 2 chickens one night from a guy who lived by himself and made homebrew.
1: I never knew this, Dad.
0: That was bad, BJ. And drinking just made me worse.
1: So you're 18, and it's the Great Depression. How did you survive?
0: Tried to join the army, but couldn't get in because they found I had a burst eardrum. So I joined the Civilian Conservation Corps.
1: I remember learning about that in school.
0: Worked at 5 different camps, 6 months each one, from Kentucky to California, even Yellowstone.
1: Doing what?
0: Planted seedlings in Yellowstone. Sometimes I planted more than I needed because I wanted to finish sooner. We got $30 a month, and I sent $25 back to Mom for my younger brothers and sisters.
1: Good for you, Dad.
0: My last camp was in Zanesville. Then I got a job making chairs in Cambridge. That's where I met your mother. She was cleaning my brother Sam's barber shop, but she lived in Buffalo. I remember, oh, Buffalo gal, won't you come?
2: Come tonight and dance by the light of the moon.
3: Jim, shh.
2: Wanda, my sweet love.
3: Shh. Mom, we'll hear you.
2: So what?
3: She might try to keep me home.
2: She doesn't like me, does she?
3: She thinks you drink too much.
2: No such thing.
3: And she thinks you're too skinny. She's afraid you have TB.
2: I don't.
3: Anyway, she keeps telling me to go out with Joe.
2: Fooey on Joe. Let's get married, Wanda.
3: Jim, my parents will never consent.
2: Then let's elope.
0: Wanda and I eloped at the end of November 1936. She was 20 and I was 24. We didn't tell her parents for 2 weeks. When we finally confessed, her mother cried out, "You stole my daughter!" My new mother-in-law got even, though. She insisted we go to revival at her church. Growing up, my maternal grandmother was a Christian and she lived with us until she died. She read her Bible daily and she prayed for us, but I'd never been to church in my life.
4: Folks, do you know that Jesus loves you so much that he left the splendor of heaven, humbled himself as a man, and willingly suffered and died for you on an old rugged cross? The Bible tells us in 2 Corinthians chapter 5, "For he hath made him to be sin for us who knew no sin, that we might be made the righteousness of God in him." The prophet Isaiah proclaimed these words about Jesus our Savior: "Surely he hath borne our griefs and carried our sorrows. But he was wounded for our transgressions. He was bruised for our iniquities." Friends, Jesus died a horrible death for you and for me, though he was innocent. Why did Jesus do that? Because God loves us. For God so loved the world that he gave his only begotten Son, that whosoever believeth in him should not perish, but have everlasting life. God wants to save you from going to a burning hell that lasts forever. He did it because he wants you to be with him in heaven forever. Hebrews chapter 9, verse 27 says, "It is appointed unto men once to die, but after this the judgment." If you died tonight, do you know where your soul would go? If not, you need to repent of your sins and by faith invite Jesus into your heart to become your Savior and the Lord of your life. Say yes to Jesus and you can know where

0: You will spend eternity.
1: That preacher's words haunted me. I thought all the drunken wrecks that I could have died in. To think I would have gone to hell. I'd never heard such powerful words about God and His love for me. Why hadn't someone told me? I wept in brokenness and shame as I went to the altar that night. I repented of my sins, confessing them to God. His love and forgiveness engulfed me as God's Spirit gave me new life. There, I experienced an encounter with the Holy God.
2: Mom was overjoyed when you got saved tonight.
3: Me too. I never knew the God he talked about.
2: You never went to church?
3: No. If only someone had told me about Jesus before, perhaps I would have been saved as a boy.
2: You did know the Ten Commandments.
3: Not really, but they used to read them sometimes at school. I knew when I was doing wrong.
2: Your conscience.
3: Wanda, I don't ever want to drink again.
2: Mom will be glad to hear that.
3: Do you have a Bible?
2: Yes.
3: I want to read it, and I want to go to Sunday school and church every week. I have to know more about God. To think He sent His only Son to die for us. Such love.
1: I quit drinking altogether and started living by the Word of God as I read it each morning. I'd been working in a chair factory for several years, building and upholstering the predecessor of the recliner, called a Tipperary chair. But I'd been stealing from my employer prior to salvation, and God convicted me, so I had to make restitution.
4: Was it hard, Dad?
1: You have no idea, BJ. Now, I went to see one of the owners at his home. My stomach was in knots when I knocked on his door.
4: What did he say?
1: He didn't even know what I'd done. He asked me how much I owed. So I told him $200 and asked if I could pay it back, a dollar every week.
4: That was a lot of money then. How long did it take you to repay it?
1: 4 years.
4: The war was on, and you and Mom had a family by then.
1: Yeah, our first baby daughter was stillborn. Our second was a boy, but he stopped breathing after 24 hours. Heart defect, they said.
4: Did you blame God?
1: We were devastated. I wondered why God let that happen to us, twice. But Romans 8:28 says, "And we know that all things work together for good to them that love God, to them who are the called according to His purpose." I had to trust God.
4: I'll bet Mom was really protective when John was born.
1: Was she ever. Constantly listening to make sure he was breathing. Then he choked on a walnut when he was still a toddler. Wanda was frantic. The doctor escorted us to the hospital in Columbus where they got it out.
4: I imagine that was stressful.
1: Back then, they didn't have freeways. But God was merciful and spared John's life.
4: And then Judy was born.
1: Yeah, she was 4 years old when you came along, BJ. But you and she never seemed to get along.
4: I had a terrible temper.
1: Just like your mom.
4: Yes. I remember once when we were at the table and Mom threw a bread roll at you because she was angry. More than once, she stormed out and took off in the car, squealing tires.
1: Angry at me, no doubt.
4: Yes, but what I remember most was when she left us. Now, that was traumatic.
3: Wanda, what are you doing? Is everything all right?
5: No, everything is not all right.
3: What's wrong?
5: You're never home, that's what. When you're not at work, you spend all your time at church.
3: But I'm the assistant editor of the newspaper now, and it's helping people.
5: And it comes before me and your children? That's not right, Jim.
3: Honey, this is a Christian outreach. People can be saved, but it takes time, board meetings, writing and layouts and proofreading.
5: Well, you can do it without me. I'm sick of being left alone all the time. Why did you bother to get married anyway? You don't need a wife. You need a business partner.
3: Honey, that's not true.
5: I want a divorce.
3: Wanda, please, wait for me.
4: Mom left a note on each of our pillows that night, saying she was leaving and we'd never see her again. I was 7 years old and devastated.
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1: Mom came back after a couple of days and life returned to normal. Judy and I shared a room, so we fought all the time, mostly about doing dishes. One day, I chased her with a butcher knife, tackled her to the ground, and held the knife to her throat. Something kept me from stabbing her, though. I was 13 when Dad took me to a revival meeting.
2: Yes, we are all sinners. You know that. Not merely by experience, but because God has written it upon the conscience. God's word says, "For all have sinned and come short of the glory of God." And the consequence of that sin is not light or passing. For the wages of sin is death, a debt owed, a separation no man can reconcile by his own strength. The law exposes it, but it cannot heal it. The flesh is too weak, the effort too flawed. But behold the grace of God. Christ stepped in where we could not stand. He bore what we could not carry. He was delivered for our offenses, and in him the penalty was not ignored, but paid in full. My friend, Christ died for your sins. For what the law could not do, in that it was weak through the flesh, God, sending his own Son in the likeness of sinful flesh, and for sin, condemned sin in the flesh. This is the good news: redemption not achieved, but received. For by grace are ye saved through faith. It is the gift of God, not of works, not of striving, lest any man should boast. Therefore, the call is clear. Repent and believe. Turn from sin and place your faith in him who has already finished the work.
1: Because of the commitment that came with salvation, I had planned to wait till I was 40 to get saved. But the Lord drew me that night, and I went to the altar, where I asked God to save me. I confessed every sin I could think of. We were very late getting home.
3: Goodness, I was starting to worry about you two.
4: Sorry, Mom.
3: You were saved tonight, weren't you?
4: Yes. How did you know?
3: I could tell by looking at you.
4: That's why we're late. I had a lot of sin to confess. And I sure feel clean.
5: I couldn't figure out why a 13-year-old girl would have so many sins to confess.
4: I wanted to be sure I was really saved, Dad.
3: Now, honey, live for the Lord. Grow up to be a Sunday school teacher or something.
6: Although Wanda had grown up with a Christian mother, she was not saved and didn't go to church with us. I prayed for her daily and trusted that one day she would come to Jesus. By then, I had opened my own upholstery shop in a garage behind the house, and Wanda was a seamstress there. In time, we built a large building for the business that employed 17 people, family and friends.
1: I used to wonder why Mom didn't go to church with us.
6: And then one Sunday morning, we came back from church, and she told us she had bowed her knees, repented of her sins, and asked Jesus to save her.
1: All because she heard the testimony of that preacher's son I dated. You never know who or what the Lord will use, do you?
6: Nope. I was just glad to have my wife and the family of God with us.
1: The Lord was preparing her for the battle that lay ahead, Dad.
6: You mean when she got that tack in her shoe and didn't know it?
1: Yes.
6: Numbness is a real problem for diabetics. She didn't feel the pain, and it was almost too late by the time she saw the doctor.
3: Did you talk to the doctor?
6: Yes. He says gangrene has set in. He has to operate.
3: He's gonna cut off my foot?
6: Part of it. He'll try to save a few toes.
3: Oh, Jim.
6: It'll be okay, honey. God will give you a new glorified body someday.
3: What about in the meantime?
6: Pray. Pray and trust in the Lord. He'll never leave you or forsake you, Wanda. Wanda was so different after she was saved. Her temperament was sweet and peaceful. In time, they had to amputate her leg below the knee. 10 years later, doctors amputated her other leg below the knee. She did very well with prosthetic legs during the day, but took them off at night.

0: I was honored to assist her at this time in our lives. I wish I'd been more attentive to her in the earlier years of our marriage, but I just had to learn as we grew older.
1: By then, I and my siblings were married. They had children, but my husband Chuck and I did not. The years passed. Dad traveled with me to Israel and other places. Then he retired from work, but kept busy serving the Lord. So what now, Dad?
0: I'd like to open a teen center, BJ.
1: Where?
0: In our furniture showroom. You think it can be changed into a teen center?
1: Maybe the churches could help us to modify it.
0: Yeah, teens need a place to meet and hang out with friends. Keep them off the streets. I wish I'd had a place like that when I was young.
1: Wow, Dad. You do so much. Sunday school superintendent and handing out Bibles.
0: I must be about my father's business.
1: You are.
0: Going to church every week is the minimum God expects from us. We should invite others to church, too, and serve in other ways.
1: But you're almost 80. Most people are retired at your age. I can see your mind is made up. So I'll help. What do we do?
0: First, we have to have a name for this ministry. From a list of 100 names, we let the kids choose. And they chose the Salt Factory, which stands for Serving All Local Teens. Jesus said, "Ye are the salt of the earth." Kids from group homes came to help BJ clean up our teen center, and that's how she met Justin.
1: He's only 14, Dad. He was in a group home because he kept running away from foster care.
0: He has no family?
1: His father had custody, but he died when Justin was 9. No one in his family has room for him.
0: He'll get in trouble running loose in the world. The devil is a roaring lion, walketh about seeking whom he may devour.
1: I know.
0: Kids like that are the reason we're opening the teen center.
1: Justin's a great kid, Dad, even though he's not saved. He said what he wants more than anything is his own bed.
0: It's good you're reaching out to him.
1: Chuck and I would like to get custody of him.
0: Well, have you talked with the authorities?
1: Yes, but we waited too long, and social services put him with an uncle. 4 months later, Justin ran away again, and we gained custody. Being an atheist, he didn't want to live with us because he knew our biblical stands. But we agreed to also take in a friend of his who had just been released from prison. We couldn't have done it without the Lord's leading. Justin did well living with us, graduated from high school, and went off to college.
0: So, how's Justin doing at college?
1: He had a gun pointed at him twice.
0: Oh, my. Maybe Christianity will start to make sense to him now.
1: It has, Dad. We noticed a difference in him the last couple of months, but we assumed he was just growing up. He called while he was driving back to Columbus and asked if we noticed anything different.
0: Tell me he was saved.
1: He was.
0: Oh, praise God. He just now told you?
1: Oh, he wanted to see if we noticed a difference on our own.
0: Boy, I'm glad we started the teen ministry.
1: Me too. It's been good for all the kids and even the volunteers.
0: And a blessing to all of our family.
1: The teen ministry continued, run by volunteers with donations from the community. The Lord provided for our needs. Mom died when she was 81. Dad was 85, and we wondered how he would fare alone. But he continued to live at home and kept busy serving the Lord. Then, in 2002, he began writing Christian articles for the local newspaper.
0: Come in!
1: Busy?
0: Writing to an inmate in jail.
1: Really?
0: He read my testimony in the paper last week and wrote to me. He wasn't sure if God heard his prayers. He said my article reassured him.
1: That's great.
0: While you're here, can you proofread this week's article?
1: Happy to. What's it about?
0: Heaven's Glory, where I'll see your mother again. She was such a sweet lady.
1: It's wonderful to know where she is and where we're going when we leave this earth.
0: That's the gist of this article. You must repent of your sins and be born again. Ask Jesus to be your Savior and Lord. Only then do his words apply. He that heareth my word and believeth on him that sent me hath everlasting life, and shall not come into condemnation, but is passed from death unto life.
1: Year after year, Dad continued to write articles for the newspaper. Then, in September 2008, when he was 95, the doctor discovered he had cancer.
2: Jim, it's the size of a

0: baseball.
1: Where is it?
0: On your large intestine. We need to remove it.
1: Oh, I'm too old for surgery.
0: You won't live a month if we don't get that tumor out.
1: Well, I'm not afraid to die.
0: You'll die a terrible death, Jim. At least you have a chance if we operate.
1: Well, maybe the Lord has more for me to do.
2: The surgeon removed 15 inches of Dad's intestine, along with the tumor. He recuperated at my sister Judy's house, and then she stayed with him for 3 weeks until he was back on his feet. Suddenly, in April 2009, he began losing weight. He blamed his dentures and had them fixed, but his doctor ordered a CAT scan. At the end of June, I went with him to see the doctor.
0: We have the results, Jim. You have a tumor.
1: I thought you got it all.
0: We did get all of that tumor. This one is on the other side of your large intestine. And it spread to your left lung and in between two ribs.
1: Not much point in operating again.
0: No, especially since you only have one kidney.
3: What?
1: Where'd it go? Who stole my kidney?
0: There's no incision there.
2: Dad, didn't you say one of your kidneys was crushed in a car accident when you were a teenager?
1: Yes.
0: Yeah, it probably atrophied.
1: Huh. The devil stole my kidney.
2: To think you've been operating on only one kidney all these years.
1: The thief cometh not but for to steal and to kill and to destroy. Jesus said, I am come that they might have life and that they might have it more abundantly. How much time do I have?
0: Weeks. Maybe a few months.
1: It's been such a joy serving the Lord. Knowing I'm saved and going to heaven when my life is finished. The Bible says it is appointed unto men once to die, but after this, the judgment. I do not fear God's judgment because Jesus paid the death penalty for me on the cross. Where will your soul be on the day of your funeral? Why not come to Jesus so that you can go to heaven with him?
2: Dad's favorite verse was, Thou shalt love the Lord thy God with all thy heart, and with all thy soul, and with all thy strength, and with all thy mind, and thy neighbor as thyself. His last testimonial newspaper article was published on July 10th. He was also eager to glorify the Lord by sharing his testimony of God's saving grace with the world through Unshackled. Dad went home to the Lord at the end of August 2009.
4: Listening friend, do you know the Savior? 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

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This is program number 3942, heard in the true story of James Blair were Tom Geitch, Tony Bizzuto, Sherilyn Galimo, Lisa Keefe, Evan Armacost, and Ed DiZzolo. 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Script, Kenitha Gabler. 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
1: American Family News, I'm Steve Pugh. A new study finds millions of Medicaid enrollees from 2024 didn't qualify for the program. Connor Hansen reporting from Capitol Hill.
2: This study says some of those people actually make too much money to qualify for this Medicaid expansion program, and others are getting these benefits even though they're here in the country illegally. Now, this study was put together by the Paragon Health Institute, which is run by a former advisor to President Trump. He's alleging widespread fraud here. He says more than 9 million people, close to half of those using the Medicaid expansion program under Obamacare, should not qualify. The report given to Fox Business ahead of a

0: So I'm a dog, and I just got adopted by this new human guy, and I'm starting to wonder how he got along without me. I mean, okay, something as simple as walking around the block. He's got this leash thing, and he puts me on one end and him on the other, and I'm just taking him around. I think he's afraid of getting lost. Without that leash and me guiding him along, I don't think he'd find his way back home. But it's kind of cute.
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0: kids. 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

Cast for today looks like it's going to be a mix of clouds and sun with a slight chance of a shower or thunderstorm in the afternoon, maybe a 30% chance of showers and a high of 91 degrees. Overnight weather forecast, cloudy skies and a low of 75 degrees. 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

0: 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Then I got a tip. 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I even looked for the police. 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

Have you had a rough day? Are you feeling down? Do you need a pick-me-up, a good laugh, or a catchy song? Well, look no further. 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

0: servant that walketh in darkness and hath no light. Let him trust in the name of the Lord and stay upon his God. Now, a stay in the Hebrew means a staff or a cane, and that's something to lean upon. And for me, what I need to lean upon is trust. I need to lean upon my trust in God when things are in darkness. See, in verse 11 it says, "Behold, all ye that kindle a fire, that compass yourselves about with sparks, walk in the light of your fire and in the sparks that ye have kindled. This shall ye have of mine hand, ye shall lie down in sorrow." So what I'm saying here is, don't light your own fire. What he's saying in verse 11 is, if you light your own fire and create your own sparks to walk in, then you're going to still lie down in sorrow, because you got to depend on the light that God shows you through that dark time, through that hard time. So Job 13:5 says, "Though he slay me, yet will I trust in him, but I will maintain mine own ways before him." My ways are to trust God and know he's right and know he's good. And when things seem the darkest, I can trust him. I was sitting at my desk just the other day, and I felt overwhelmed with the desire to quit. I don't know how to explain it. This had happened. I'm not even going to list all the things, because I'm sure you all get tired of all my trials. But I just sat there and I thought, God, I just want to quit. You know, I don't want to do this anymore. It was overwhelming, that it was a dark. I don't think I'm a person given to depression, but I think I went through that a week or so ago. So, that weekend, I was supposed to go to a ladies' meeting and talk, and I thought, how can I do this? How can I go speak to these ladies and talk boldly about God when I feel like quitting? And so when I was on the way to the meeting, I pulled out this book that somebody had given me, and in the book, I read the whole book in the 4 hours trip that I'm going there. And let me just tell you, God really spoke to my heart and told me, hey, look, this is how you felt this week. And because this is what made you feel this way and made you want to quit. And I realized then Satan himself was out to get me. And he had made me feel like I wasn't this and I wasn't that. And that's why I wanted to quit, because I started comparing myself to other people I knew and their lives, and it just got me all down in the dumps, and it got me in the dark. Now, I put myself in the dark, or Satan put these thoughts in my mind. Maybe, I don't know which it was. But let me just tell you, I learned a lot from that book, and I took lots of notes. And God can be trusted in the dark, but sometimes you got to turn toward him. You know, that's what putting your faith in him, that's what trusting him means, and that's what'll give you the light. You know, in verse 11, if you create your own light and sparks, you'll still lay down in sorrow. But if you go back to verse 10 and you trust in him and you lean upon him, you'll make it in the dark. And you know what? After I read that book and I turned my attention back to God and who he was and how he was going to use me, and I'm nothing, and that's okay that I'm nothing, but he still wanted to use me. Do you know that I felt better? And I felt out of the dark, and I felt like being able to be used again. I'm excited to tell you that I'm not in the dark anymore. And if you have been in where I've been, I'm going to ask you to get out of that darkness by trusting in him and leaning upon him. Rejoice in the Lord always. And again, I say rejoice.
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2: American Family News, I'm Robert Thornton. The acting attorney general now appears to have the votes to be confirmed by the Senate after striking a deal to terminate a controversial anti-weaponization fund. More from Fox's Jared Halper.
3: Republicans John Cornyn and Tom Tillis are now signaling support to confirm acting attorney general Todd Blanche later this week. The two were among holdouts demanding written commitments from the Justice Department to end a $1.8 billion weaponization fund created as part of a settlement between President Trump and the IRS. The fund was intended to compensate individuals who believe they were unfairly targeted or prosecuted by the Justice Department during the Biden administration. Overnight, Blanche released a document ordering beyond any doubt that there is no fund. The document also limits the scope of an IRS audit shield included in the original settlement. At the White House, Jared Halpern, Fox News.
2: Voters in Michigan will go to the polls tomorrow for a primary. One big race to watch pits Democratic Socialist Abdul El-Sayed against moderate Democrat Haley Stevens. The winner will face Republican Mike Rogers in a general election for the U.S. Senate. President Donald Trump offered these thoughts today at the White House.
4: Well, you have a very interesting group. Who I really voted for is Mike Rogers, because I think he's going to be a great senator. But you have a communist versus a socialist. That's the way I look at it. You have a communist versus a socialist. It looks like the communist is leading. We're talking about for the Democrat primary. But for the Republican, you have a very good man. And he should be able to win.
2: One reason people are watching the race between El-Sayed and Stevens is because it is the first statewide test of a race involving a Democratic socialist. Other races this year have been for local seats or districts. And staying in Michigan, a pro-family-based activist there says the chances of flipping the governor's mansion Republican could depend on who wins the GOP primary. More from AFN's Chad Groning.
5: Michigan Republicans cannot soon forget the policies of Governor Gretchen Whitmer during COVID. Whitmer is term limited and potentially eyeing a presidential run. Democrats appear poised to nominate Secretary of State Jocelyn Benson as her successor. On the GOP side, President Trump has endorsed Congressman John James, who has more than a 13-point lead over second-place Perry Johnson. But according to an average of polls compiled by Real Clear Polling, James trails Benson in a general election matchup by 11 points, while Johnson trails a Democrat by 8 points. Bill Johnson is founder and president of the Michigan-based American Decency Association.
6: I think if the conservative Christians get out and conservatives get out and vote, I think that Perry Johnson does have a very good chance of defeating Jocelyn Benson, just because she's just a really bad candidate. She's been around long enough to know the word is spread, and I suppose it depends an awful lot on how strong the Democratic vote is, and that's always a concern in off elections like this.
5: Johnson believes Trump's endorsement is going to be hard to overcome.
6: Just because President Trump gave the endorsement to John James, that can be very problematic. John James, to a conservative that's really aware of the issues and aware of his past, they recognize him as a rhino. Perry Johnson is really picking up a lot of steam, and he's got the backing of a lot of Christian conservatives. And so in this late hour, his popularity is definitely growing. As far as whether he's able to win against John James, that's a hard one to call. We're hoping for the best.
5: I'm Chad Groening.
2: A federal judge is allowing the Department of Homeland Security to go ahead for now with plans to build a border wall through a levee system protecting a small Texas town on the border with Mexico, rejecting arguments by the town that the wall could lead to flooding. The decision late yesterday marks a victory for the Trump administration as it races ahead with efforts to build a $46 billion wall along the U.S.-Mexico border from the Pacific Ocean to the Gulf of America. The town of Presidio has a population of about 3,200 people. On Wall Street today, stocks were higher. The Dow rose 693. The S&P added 111. The NASDAQ was up 540. West Texas Intermediate crude was down at about $80 a barrel. See more news at AFM.net.

The Boy Scouts have a saying, be prepared. But are you prepared if an asteroid destroys your golf cart? 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

0: Now, what you've brought me today is truly remarkable. This is a pristine ceramic mug featuring a cartoon cat saying, "I hate Mondays." Notice the subtle coffee stain from circa 2012.
1: Wow, is it worth a lot?
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1: Years ago, when our son was just real little, I came home late one evening and I overheard my wife putting him into bed. And just as she was getting into bed, he said, "Mama, tell me a story." She said, "Wait just a few minutes, honey, and your daddy will be here and tell us both one."
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Have you had a rough day? 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Do you need a pick-me-up, a good laugh, or a catchy song? 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

Hi, I'm attorney Dean Brunetti. In Acts 3:3, we read about a crippled man who, seeing Peter and John about to go into the temple, asked an alms. In other words, he asked for money. Growing up, my favorite cereal on the grocery aisle was Sugar Pops. My mom's favorite words were, "That's not what you need." I'm afraid the same answer applied to this man, as what he really needed was not money, but to be healed. Today, know what you want isn't always what you need. But without exception in life, Christ always provides you with exactly what you need.

0: is not a mother.
1: 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John 14, 5 and 6, Thomas saith unto him, Lord, we know not whither thou goest, and how can we know the way? Jesus saith unto him, I am the way, the truth, and the life. No man cometh unto the Father but by me. Jesus also said in Matthew 11, 28, 29, and 30, Come unto me, all ye that labor and are heavy laden, and I will give you rest. Take my yoke upon you and learn of me, for I am meek and lowly in heart, and ye shall find rest unto your souls. For my yoke is easy, and my burden is light. We are located at 2220 Highway 27 South in Avon Park, across from South Florida State College. Telephone number, 863-443-1630. 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And remember, there is hope and help in the name of the Lord.

0: going to say felony indictment against former Olympic canoe racer David Hearn. In the filing, prosecutors say the Interior Department was slow to provide evidence that shows peeling to the reflecting pool sealant was likely caused by a rushed and botched job by a contractor and not an act of vandalism. At the White House, Jared Halpern, Fox News.
1: An immigration enforcement advocate thinks what is going on in Spain is an object lesson in what happens if you hand immigration policy over to the kind of anti-sovereignty, anti-borders people who have now come to dominate the Democrat Party. More from AFN's Chad Groening.
2: During a cabinet meeting at Camp David, President Donald Trump talked about the migrant crisis in Spain, where at least 18 illegal aliens from Morocco died trying to reach the tiny Spanish territory of Ceuta. But thousands of illegals did breach the frontier and poured in. Others returned to Morocco. Spain is a main point of arrival into Europe for migrants seeking better economic opportunities or an escape from violence in their home countries. The surge is being linked to a recent decision by Spain's Supreme Court that ruled migrants arriving by sea could not be summarily deported, unlike those who cross by land or climb the border fence. Mark Krikorian is executive director of the Center for Immigration Studies.
3: While this is really bad for Spain and Europe, it may actually be good for America in the sense that it's an object lesson in what happens if you hand immigration policy over to the kind of anti-sovereignty, anti-borders people who have now come to dominate the Democratic Party.
2: Krikorian says our asylum policies are not as feckless as those of Europe.
3: But it's all part of the same outdated system from the Cold War that essentially facilitates mass illegal immigration. Because whether it was our border with Mexico during the Biden administration or now here in Spain.
2: I'm Chad Groening.
1: The Atlantic hurricane season continues to be quiet for now. Here's Fox Weather's Brian Norcross.
4: Disturbances are moving off of Africa on schedule, but they're running into lots of dust from the Saharan Desert, which is drying them out, and that's a situation that does not allow them to develop. Also, the El Nino in the Pacific is producing hostile upper-level winds across the Caribbean and into the Atlantic. The water temperatures across the Atlantic are cooler than they have been the last several years, so that, again, is a negative factor for getting a lot of tropical development. Add all that up, and you have a situation where we don't see any tropical development for at least the next week and maybe even into the middle of August.
1: Norcross said, we can't go to sleep on the season as annoying things have happened in past strong El Nino seasons. And that will conclude the news for this hour. You can see more news at AFN.net.
5: 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Today's good news verse of the day comes from Matthew 6, verse 20. But lay up for yourselves treasures in heaven, where neither moth nor rust doth corrupt, and where thieves do not break through nor steal. That's Matthew 6, 20, our good news verse of the day. Overnight weather forecast looks like it's going to be considerable cloudiness with a low of 75 degrees. Tomorrow's weather forecast, a mix of clouds and sun early, becoming cloudy in the afternoon with a 20% chance of showers and a high of 85 degrees. 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
7: Thy word is a lamp unto my feet and a light unto my path. This is Gary Neron welcoming you to the Lamp and Light broadcast, coming to you from the studios of Central Baptist Church in beautiful Ocala, Florida. Lamp and Light is a ministry taking a book of the Bible verse by verse, teaching as it is to men as they are, without compromise or apology, speaking the truth in love. And our purpose is to give the lamp and light to all. Last week in our study of 1 Peter chapter 4, we finished verses 15 and 16. Let's listen as we continue with verses 18 and 19 today. Now, here is our teacher and pastor, Dr.

This is your radio pastor, Dr. Andy Bloom, welcoming you to another Lamp and Light broadcast. I hope you will have your King James Bible ready today, and you'll be ready to follow along in 1 Peter chapter 4, verses 17 through 19, when we speak about when God discriminates. All right. Some of you listening out today said, might be thinking, does God discriminate? I believe that he does, and we'll show you how in just a few minutes. Make sure you have pencil and paper ready so you can take down notes, and that you will have your Bible ready as well to follow along. We use King James Bible because it is right. It is translated from the Textus Receptus, which is the right text to translate from. Now, if a Bible does not come from the Textus Receptus, then it's not a reliable Bible. And so for the Greek, the Textus Receptus for the New Testament, and the Masoretic Hebrew text for the Old Testament. And so we do word studies in this broadcast, and that is a help. Also, I asked you in our last broadcast to write us and let us know the name of your pastor and the name of the church that you attend and the address of the church. And if you'll put that in a letter and mail that to us so that we can send a special gift to your pastor, I'd appreciate it. Again, we're not going to ask your pastor for financial support, so we're not going to get you in trouble with the pastor. But we do have a gift that we want him to have and something that may be a help to him in ministry. And we also want to thank you for listening to the Lamp and Light broadcast. And one of the ways that we can show our thanks is to try to do something good for your pastor. And if something good happens to your pastor, then that should affect your local church. Now, if you have your Bibles ready, we're in 1 Peter chapter 4. And verses 17 through 19. And there we read, "For the time has come that judgment must begin at the house of God. And if it first begin at us, what shall the end be of them that obey not the gospel of God? And if the righteous scarcely be saved, where shall the ungodly and sinner appear? Wherefore, let them that suffer according to the will of God commit the keeping of their souls to him in well-doing, as unto a faithful Creator." With talk of discrimination so often in the news, worldwide, as a matter of fact, and being there much of the last 50 years, it may surprise you to learn that God discriminates. Christ said, "Take from him that hath the one, and give it to him that hath the 10. He also said, "To whom much is given, of him he will expect more." More stripes to him. God makes discriminations. He will judge one with greater expectations than he does another. The church in our text is about to undergo even greater persecution than what they have already experienced. It's going to be a fiery trial, verse 12 promised. Many of the church would be jailed. Their goods would be taken away. Some would be beaten and even martyred. And they're told to rejoice. Listen to verses 12 and 13. To verses 13 and 14, instructions to those who are about to be greatly persecuted. "But rejoice, inasmuch as ye are partakers of Christ's sufferings, that when his glory shall be revealed, ye may be glad also with exceeding joy. If ye be reproached for the name of Christ, happy are ye, for the Spirit of glory and of God resteth upon you. On their part is evil spoken of, but on your part he is glorified." Now, just think. You're about to undergo great persecution, a fiery trial, and you're being told to be happy and to rejoice and to

rest, be at peace. It's kind of hard to think of it that way, isn't it? If you've listened to this broadcast over the last year or two, you will hear me mention from time to time the scriptural teaching of our Lord and Savior, Jesus Christ, to love one another, but also to be holy. Don't gossip. Don't be busybodies. Don't find fault with leaders and lessons and preachers and people and sermons or services that... And I say don't find fault. Now, if it's scripturally wrong, you need to find fault. And if it's not right biblically, you need to find fault. And if it's sinful, you need to find fault. Yes. But what we need to learn is that we are not, that are in Christ, one another's enemy. And there is a sense in which I feel that those that listen to the Lamp and Light broadcast that truly want the Word of God, to try to keep them together in holiness and love. In Ephesians chapter 5, verses 26 and 27, Christ says of the church that he might sanctify and cleanse it with the washing of water by the Word, that he might present it to himself, a glorious church, not having spot or wrinkle or any such thing, but that it should be holy and without blemish. God strives for cleanliness in our lives, inwardly to outward. In cleansing his church, there must be judgment times. And those judgment times will show the mere professor who runs at the first sign of trouble and those that have the genuine article. Judgment, sufferings, will show those who profess salvation, but their lives are such that the only power that affects them is the power of worldliness. Now, my friend, God changes not, the Bible tells us. Jesus Christ the same yesterday, today, and forevermore. Yet, he does call us to change. Now, he doesn't call us to be more modern, to be more up-to-date. Rather, he calls us to be more holy. Your church each year should look less and less like the world. Your personal life should be less and less like the world. Our church music and our own personal music that we listen to, the attitude of our people in church, our own attitudes, the dress at church, the dress at home, the family, what have you. It needs to be more holy and less worldly. The Bible says, Demas, having loved this present world, forsook Paul. You would think that having a fundamental Bible-believing, Bible-preaching pastor as Paul the Apostle, that a man would just want to stay in there, but the desire for the world, he wanted to rock and roll with the world, he wanted his religion to be more like the world's religion, he wanted to do what all the other churches were doing, and he forsook the fundamental religion. And so the philosophy that Demas obviously gathered was, we must be more like the world to attract the world. Truth is, the world attracts them. It's not that they want to attract the world. There'll be those who will do their best to get us to look and sound like the world. And man, they'll get upset when there are calls for standards of holiness. And trials will often reveal who they are. Without trials, even the godly Christian is liable to become self-satisfied and indifferent, concerned more with comfort than commitment, entertained instead of emptied of self. So from time to time, God must allow crisis, judgments, and terrors to hit the church in order to purify it. You see, my friend, it's his way of discrimination between possessors of Christ and mere professors. In the Old Testament, we see God doing this in Ezekiel chapter 9, verse 6.

0: He gives the command to the angel, slay utterly, old and young, both maids and little children and women. But come not near any man upon whom is the mark, and begin at my sanctuary. Then they began at the ancient men, which were before the house. I believe as we look at America, let alone the world, judgments are starting at God's house. For example, today we see in our schools, our public schools here in America, middle and high school having full-time police officers right there on duty. It's even in the Bible Belt of the conservative country called the South. Today, in this land, if you spank your child, you're liable to be in great trouble. Yet the Bible tells you to do it. Yet men seem to think that Freud and Carl Jung are much more intelligent than God. As a matter of fact, some churches are now doing personality profiles that come straight from Carl Jung, who was quite involved in witchcraft and things of that nature. We have children telling adults today, I don't have to listen to you. I know my rights. One school teacher sent a paper home, and the child wrote the dad's initials on it. And the teacher contacted the father and said, you know, we can't have that. That dad sent the third grader a power of attorney to sign his name. Now, if I'd have been the school, I would have wrote up a contract and just said, well, let's have the father send us $1,000 extra per month. And the child has a power of attorney to sign his name to agree. Well, of course, that would be wrong. But you see how foolish we are in this country. The church imitates the world's form of entertainment, as if God created the church to entertain men. The church, as the world, is beginning to question authority, even its most important authority, the Word of God. This is your radio pastor, Pastor Andy Bloom, saying, may the Word of God be a lamp unto your feet and a light unto your pathway today.
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